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1: Hey, this is Monique Jordan. 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
0: Memphis's best mix of R&B.
6: Oh, warm and sunny weather is in the forecast this week. We'll see highs in the low 90s for much of the week. Sunshine to start the week. Maybe a shower on Wednesday, and then much cooler weather comes in behind a cold front next weekend. I'm News Channel 3 weather expert Max Claypool.
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4: Oh, warm and sunny weather is in the forecast this week. We'll see highs in the low 90s for much of the week. Sunshine to start the week, maybe a shower on Wednesday, and then much cooler weather comes in behind a cold front next weekend. I'm News Channel 3 weather expert Max Claypool.
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2: Do you understand why she's saying it's boring? 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
4: Warm and sunny weather is in the forecast this week. We'll see highs in the low 90s for much of the week. Sunshine to start the week. Maybe a shower on Wednesday, and then much cooler weather comes in behind a cold front next weekend. I'm News Channel 3 weather expert Max Claypool.
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0: Well, warm and sunny weather is in the forecast this week. We'll see highs in the low 90s for much of the week, sunshine to start the week, maybe a shower on Wednesday, and then much cooler weather comes in behind a cold front next weekend. I'm News Channel 3 weather expert Max Claypool.
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7: Oh, warm and sunny weather is in the forecast this week. We'll see highs in the low 90s for much of the week. Sunshine to start the week. Maybe a shower on Wednesday, and then much cooler weather comes in behind a cold front next weekend. I'm News Channel 3 weather expert Max Claypool.
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5: Oh, warm and sunny weather is in the forecast this week. We'll see highs in the low 90s for much of the week, sunshine to start the week, maybe a shower on Wednesday, and then much cooler weather comes in behind a cold front next weekend. I'm News Channel 3 weather expert Max Claypool.
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2: Oh, warm and sunny weather is in the forecast this week. We'll see highs in the low 90s for much of the week, sunshine to start the week, maybe a shower on Wednesday, and then much cooler weather comes in behind a cold front next weekend. I'm News Channel 3 weather expert Max Claypool.
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0: 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Here's what happened on the Steve Harvey Morning Show.
1: Don't let these white folk.
0: Don't let.
1: I'm telling you now.
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1: How many times have y'all said that phrase?
0: Don't let them. Beat your behind. I know the grass is greener. On the other side. Oh, Lord. But don't let them get your behind.
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3: Oh, warm and sunny weather is in the forecast this week. We'll see highs in the low 90s for much of the week. Sunshine to start the week. Maybe a shower on Wednesday. And then much cooler weather comes in behind a cold front next weekend. I'm News Channel 3 weather expert Max Claypool.
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2: Oh, warm and sunny weather is in the forecast this week. We'll see highs in the low 90s for much of the week, sunshine to start the week, maybe a shower on Wednesday, and then much cooler weather comes in behind a cold front next weekend. I'm News Channel 3 weather expert Max Claypool.
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That's it. Keep it right there. You for me, for us. Ronnie G. Yes, sir. Yeah, Slick Rick.

0: Hey, it's Monique Jordan, and we back in the streets, baby. You looking for a grown and sexy happy hour? Well, meet me at Serve Restaurant, 6635 Quince Road, Suite 101, each and every Friday. Oh, we turning up, grown folk style. DJ Slush will be handling the music, I'll be on the mic. We'll have plenty of giveaways and a grown folks vibe. Come on and catch it with me, Monique Jordan.
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1: Every day when I get off work, we stay on the phone till I get to the house. 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
1: 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Your face, Tony. I like this.

0: Hey, it's Monique Jordan, and we back in the streets, baby. You looking for a grown and sexy happy hour? Well, meet me at Serve Restaurant, 6635 Quince Road, Suite 101, each and every Friday. Oh, we turning up, grown folk style. DJ Slush will be handling the music, I'll be on the mic. We'll have plenty of giveaways and a grown folks vibe. Come on and catch it with me, Monique Jordan. It's...
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0: like it. 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We out, ride. 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

0: Yo, Will. Good morning, everybody. You are listening to The Voice. Come on, dig me now. One and only, Steve Harvey got a radio show. I say it every day because God been good to me. God has done some things in my life that's been truly been just amazing. And really amazing ain't even really the word. They don't really have a word for what he's done for me. I'm just out of superlatives. That's why I say it every day. Steve Harvey got a radio show because God is in the blessing business. Yeah, he is. God can help you turn your life around. Did you hear me? God can help you turn your life around. Whatever you're going through, God has an answer for it. See, but it's the going through that gets us, though, ain't it? Because I was having a moment yesterday, and I sat my wife down. I said, baby, I just need to talk to you. I'm going through a little bit right now. I just wanted to share, which I'm a little down right now. My wife reminded me. She just reminded me. See, this is what a man, this is what a good mate does. A good mate reminds you just of things that sometimes you forget when you get off track. Because, you know, I consider myself a motivational type person. I try to listen to people and then give them something I've learned along the way on this journey I've been on. I try to give a person a takeaway. But even being that person, sometimes I get off track myself. I get a little low sometimes. You know, I get a little down. Sometimes I forget some of the stuff I say. It ain't that I forget it. I guess I just get caught up in the grind of doing it. And sometimes I get a little off course and I forget some of the things. And my wife or a mate can be good for you to remind you. And she just says, Steve, God got us. She said, have you ever noticed that every time you get in a spot? And she say, and I know how you must feel because you out here working. And you keep turning around and old stuff keep popping up and you get a call from your accountant and hear this done went wrong and that done went, you steady trying to fix it, but you steady going, wow, man, what is this? She say, but you ever notice he always, no matter what, provide a way, and he ain't ever too late. Oh, you might be going, the deadline is approaching. The deadline can come and pass, but then they have a grace period for you. And then sometimes, man, it's just you go down there after the grace period and they take the payment anyway and you're good anyway. But see, ain't that God bringing you through it? It may not be when you want it, but he right on time. Just before you get put out, just before they turn. Maybe they cut the lights off, but you get it back on just before company come or just before the weekend get here. See, he always comes through for you. And she had to remind me of that. What you're going through is necessary. Look, circumstance and hardships and pitfalls are always untimely. If you keep the law of attraction in play, if you keep believing that he gonna see you through this, just like he do when you don't believe it. That's what the cold part is, though, ain't it? Ain't God brought you through even when you didn't really have the faith to say he was gonna bring you through? But because of grace and mercy, he brought you through anyway. But because you forgot to thank him or you didn't pay attention through the come through, you just was telling people, oh, man, if you'd have seen me, it was so jacked up. Man, I was so turned up. I ain't know what I was going to do. I almost got put out. I was going to see, key word, almost. You forgot that part right there. And then it looked like I wasn't, man. And it seemed like every month I go through this same thing. And then. Yeah. Then somebody ought to just say, did you pay it? Yeah, I paid it. Did you get put out? No, I'm cool. See, you need somebody on your shoulder to say that to you. And then you need somebody on to come right behind him and go, man, ain't God good? Really, man, that's how this works. See, you keep getting in situations, but he keep getting you out. Now, if you jump, look, listen to me. Hold on. Let's say you in a frying pan, in the skillet. And the oil is up and you in there frying and you uncomfortable being fried. God somehow, or let's just say you managed to get out of the hot grease in the frying pan and you standing there next to the skillet, looking at the fire, continue to heat the grease. You get out and then for some unexplainable reason, you dives right on back in there. Ain't that how we usually do it? I'm just asking you. God gets you away from the man you've been asking to get away from. Then you go right back over there and start seeing him again. It's amazing how many times God get us out the fire and we walks right back in there. Ain't it amazing, man? And I mean, really, man, see, this how I break life down for me. So I don't get over here stuck on stupid with myself and then get to doing something ignorant like blaming God. When really, man, God has given us as human beings the power of decision, and we all make decisions. How many times, man? See, sometimes it's a blessing in getting locked up. You can ask a lot of cats I know, man, to tell you. It was a blessing for me, man, because I was just headed the wrong way steady. But he locked me up, set me down, made me miss my family, miss being out here being a free man, made me realize that my family was important, made me, man, really see this girl for what she was. When I get out, man, I'm on the straight and narrow. Well, then when you get out, though, see, you can't be talking about, no, oh, man, I can't find no job. Now I'm going to go and do what I got to do. No, partner. You got to do now what you supposed to do. See, that'll do what you got to do. Got you in trouble in the first place. See, everybody, see, the hood got a lot of ignorant rules we done created. I got to do what I got to do. I got to feed my family. Well, only reason you got to do what you got to do is because you didn't do what you was supposed to do. See, if you just went on to school like your mama kept telling you. Oh, man, I was watching 48 Hours yesterday, and a dude named Nesto was on there. And Nesto, Latino dude, said, man, my mother told me quit hanging with these guys. They were going nothing but trouble. I should have listened to her. He doing 30 years right now. You can't blame God. That's why I talk to myself this way, so I don't get stupid and start shifting the blame the wrong way when it's really on me. How many times has God got you out of something and you walk right back into it? Man, why don't you take these blessings God give you and go on about your business? That'd be the best way to do it, don't you think? That's what I think. So I thank God, my wife, for reminding me that God got us anyway, that God gonna pull you through anyway, that have you noticed, Steve, we ain't lost a beat. Oh, I know it's hard out here, but really you ain't lost a beat. You still moving forward. You still dressing nice. You still look good when you come into that job. Everybody don't got to know you, that your house is in bad shape and all that. God got you, man. If you just hold your head up, man, quit complaining all the time about what you ain't got. And as in the words of my daddy, Slick Harvey, stop talking about what you ain't got and take a good look at what you do got. That's improper grammar, but that always stuck with me, and maybe it'll stick with you. Quit talking about and looking at what you ain't got. Take a good look at what you do got.
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0: Ladies and gentlemen, welcome to the ride. This is the Steve Harvey Morning Show. Now, understand this. We are here with probably a triple tier purpose: to motivate you, to inspire you, and to entertain you. Are we not entertained? You know, Tommy, he can do like Shakespeare and Macbeth. I can do just one line in Braveheart and one line in Gladiator. That's all
1: I
0: know.
1: Come on, Braveheart.
0: Freedom!
1: Yeah. I love that.
0: Thank you. Be here all week, everybody. Ladies and gentlemen, welcome to the ride.
1: Anything that has to do with yelling, I love.
0: It's one of the greatest two movies I've ever seen, man. And that and the original Godfather.
1: First one.
0: Whoever is Sonny, listen to me. Mm. Whoever is the messenger, you know.
1: Yeah.
0: That was just gangster to me, man.
1: Yeah.
0: So, ladies and gentlemen, welcome to the ride. That's the entertainment part right there. Shirley Strawberry Caller, for real, Mississippi Monica, Junior, the comeback kid and the legend that is Nephew Tommy. Junior, what's on your mind today, man?
2: Well, Uncle, you forgot a movie
0: Houston,
2: that you
0: Texas
2: do, too,
0: is
2: huh?
0: 0-4. Go ahead.
2: You forgot the other line.
0: Going to the Super Bowl! Huh?
2: Just make
3: you
2: it,
3: let
2: man.
3: Him ask he ain't gonna let that die.
2: I know, man. Let me ask you something. You know, you do another movie, too. You forgot Lean On Me. You forgot that.
0: Take chains off the doors. The enemy is hell.
1: All that yelling.
2: All if they were yelling.
0: Yeah.
2: Well, Unc, man, did you ever have a desire to be a movie star? You never wanted to be one?
0: No, never have. Never thought about that, man. I wanted to be on TV. Because I don't know how to act, so. But I'm getting the movies.
1: You had a whole TV show. What
3: you
1: are you talking about?
3: TV show. Yeah.
0: You don't even understand how close I came to losing that. If it was not for Chip Fields.
1: Two TV shows.
0: Chip Fields, Kim Fields' mama, and Cassie Davis.
1: Yes.
0: Who's in all the Tyler Perry stuff now. If it wasn't for them two women right there, Steve Harvey would be off TV. Because, let me tell you something.
2: What? Wait a minute.
0: They gave me the TV show, Me and the Boys. Mm-hmm. I had never acted, and I ain't never been in a play. Mm-hmm. So when I got the script, and I came to work the first day, I didn't know nothing. I read the subtitles. It was under Steve.
3: You reading the dialogue.
0: It said Steve, then it gave directions, and then my line. I didn't know. So I read.
1: Here.
0: So I saw Steve crosses to the refrigerator. And then I read my line. So then people started laughing. I said, man, I'm funny. I'm killing. And so then I was reading it like a stand-up.
1: Uh-huh.
0: Steve, cross it to the refrigerator. What? Man, here I am. Anybody want something? Man, Cassie Davis. So we went to lunch. Cassie Davis said, if you don't learn what you're doing, these white folks finna take your money from you.
1: All right. Thank you, guys. Coming up at 32 minutes after the hour, we will hear from the real actor on the show, the nephew, as he runs that prank back right after this.
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1: 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It is time now for the pastors, Reverend Motown and Deacon Def Jam, with a word.
2: Let me clear my throat.
3: Clear it.
2: No. All right. We here this morning on this rather auspicious occasion.
3: Auspicious.
2: Not to be confused with Caucasian.
1: Auspicious.
3: What? What did you just say?
2: But not to be confused with Caucasian.
1: Oh.
2: This is a occasion.
3: Yeah. We're not having
2: that a means something is happening. Without white folk. We are here today, Deacon Def Jam, and I'm is the Honorable Reverend Motown.
3: Yes, you are.
2: We have a sermon today prepared by Def Jam himself, and here it is. Def, come on.
3: Pastor, we are going from the book of, now watch me now, from the book of LTD. 1976.
2: Lord.
3: If you would turn
2: you
3: to that
2: silhouette.
3: No, listen to me. Here we go now. I
2: holding
3: have never
2: on.
3: Been so much in love before.
2: Have never been so much.
1: Oh, I love a preacher that can sing.
2: Oh, Lord, glory! Come on, Deacon.
3: Yeah, what a difference a true love made in my life.
2: Stop right there. Have never experienced it before.
3: Uh-huh.
2: But when it had come along, what a difference. A true love, nothing fake now. Okay, it did what it was. Read.
3: Yeah, so right. Loving you gave me something new.
2: Come
3: that
2: on,
3: I,
2: that
3: I'm,
2: never,
3: I'm sorry. That I never felt, never dreamed of.
2: Stop right there. Something happened to me. I ain't felt, thought of, dreamed of, experienced, or gone with. That's what that was. Read.
3: Something changed, though it's not the feeling I've had before.
2: Stop right there. The change was nothing like anything had ever happened to me before. You understand what I'm going to do? We shouldn't be in love now. Read.
3: And oh, it's much, much more than love. Did you say something, Pastor?
2: No.
3: Okay. I said I never knew that a touch would mean so much.
2: Stop right there.
1: Come on.
2: Lord have mercy. I never
3: make it
2: knew
3: plain.
2: That a touch. Dragging your hand
1: preach,
2: and
1: Pastor,
2: your
1: preach
2: fingernails across my back. Lord. Sliding your baby finger between my lips. Lord.
3: Good God Almighty.
2: Massaging me and letting your thumb slip in places I'd never felt before.
1: Church, what? Right? We're still
3: watch
1: in
3: out
1: church,
3: show.
1: Right?
2: I'm just trying to explain to you how a touch, just a touch,
3: Yeah.
2: Mm-hmm. We talking about from her. Now, we're not talking about from Jesus. We talking about from her.
3: We talking about from
2: That's
3: her.
2: A whole healing powers in his hands. The hem of his garment is life changing. All of that, the blind can see.
3: Yes, yes.
2: Her touch was the direct opposite. When she touched me, I went blind.
3: Yes, you did. Couldn't see nothing.
2: Yes, sir. Yes, sir. She dragged them nails across my back. I needed an issue of blood. Come on now, doctor. Read.
3: It says, what a difference. And when we were hand in hand, I feel so real.
2: Stop right there.
3: Yeah.
2: Just walking with her. Pain in hand.
1: Come on, Pastor. Preach,
2: it
1: Pastor.
2: It feel so real.
3: Yes, it does.
2: Sometimes we at the mall.
3: Mm-hmm.
2: Sometimes we at the park.
3: Yes.
1: Come on.
2: Sometimes we hand in hand at the beach.
3: Yes, Lord.
2: But every time I hold her hand, it feels so real. Because I know the power that's in her hands.
3: Yes.
2: I know when she touched me, some things that's about to happen. Yes, sir.
3: That, I'm sorry, that was the church.
2: Yes, sir. I say read.
3: All right, Pastor. It says, lovers come and then lovers go.
2: Stop right
3: that's
2: there.
3: What that's folks say.
2: When you got lovers coming and lovers going.
4: Yes, sir.
1: What, Pastor?
2: It rhymes with going. That's what you're doing.
3: Oh, okay. All right.
2: Going, see, right after G. A, B, C, D, E, F, G.
3: H.
2: There it is, right there. If you got lovers coming and going, then you read that for yourself. What come after G? H. You got lovers coming and going, then you is just out there. Read it for yourself. Not talking to you now, Junior.
1: With the word.
2: Thank
1: you.
2: One more time.
1: Thank you. Coming up next, ask the CLO, our Chief Love Officer,
2: Hallelujah.
1: Steve Harvey, in the building right after this.
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1: Coming up at the top of the hour in entertainment news, today is Indigenous Peoples Day, formerly Columbus Day. Also, did you guys hear about this? Yeah.
2: Trump know that?
1: he's got to know it. He's a president. Yeah, he's got to know it. Yeah,
3: you don't know nothing now.
2: He got to know that because he's the president.
1: He should know it. Let me say that because he's the president. He should know
2: it. You wait till
1: he
2: find that out. That they done took a white man's anniversary and gave it to
4: it's
2: the
4: going
2: people
4: back.
1: Who discovered something that was already here. Yeah.
5: Discovered something that was already talking about, look what I found.
2: Congratulations to the indigenous population.
1: Yes, for sure.
2: And all I can tell y'all is when they got cold at Thanksgiving, y'all should have left that right where they were.
1: That's coming up.
2: Buffalo skin and corn and all that should have left Columbus and all them people right where they was.
1: Also, guys, this story is incredible. Five black kids that were adopted to work as slaves. Well, they won a big lawsuit, a big $4.4 million settlement. We'll talk about that. And an accused rapist is set to be the next chief of police in a small Louisiana town. We're going to talk about all these stories at the top of the hour. But right now, yeah, crazy, right? It's time to ask the CLO, our chief love officer, Steve Harvey. This is from Shahid in Brooklyn. Shahid writes, my wife snores and I've dealt with it for 10 years. I had one bad night of the flu and I urinated on myself, but I barely soiled the mattress. Now she's grossed out by me and has been sleeping on the couch. How do I get her back into our bed?
2: Ooh, hey, dog, once you're an adult and you pee on somebody, that's kind of hard to get them back in that bed. I'm not going to be able to help you with this. And I'm going to tell you something else, too. That was not the flu. I've had the flu.
1: It affects different people differently. Yeah.
3: Ain't nobody peeing in the bed on the flu.
1: Tommy, you ever had the flu? I had one bad night of the flu and I urinated.
2: Tommy, you ever had the flu? Have you ever had the flu, Tommy? Junior, you ever had the flu?
5: Yeah.
2: Carla, have you ever had the flu?
5: Yes.
2: Shirley, Miss Bougie, have you ever had the flu?
1: Or the flu? Yes. Whatever. Yes.
2: Any of y'all peed on yourself?
1: No,
2: skip that. Any of y'all, when you had the flu, peed on somebody that was next to you?
1: No.
2: So, dog, I understand. This ain't about your wife snoring. You could have just left that out.
1: Throw that in there. Yeah.
2: Leave that out. Your wife been snoring for 10 years. Y'all still sleep together. You got over that. You had one bad night when you peed on her.
1: It should have started there, you're saying.
2: That's all we talking about. What her snoring got to do with you peeing on her?
1: He wanted to let you know that
2: and
1: she's not
2: perfect.
1: And
2: then he talking
1: either.
2: About it was just a little bit. Boy.
4: Yeah.
1: Well, he said he barely soiled the mattress. That's what he said.
2: Well, okay, so what you think of it, dog? Like half cup? I'm just trying to figure out what you're trying to call a barely. It was a half cup. Did you do the whole pint?
3: Oh, no. His shorts was soaking wet. Trust me.
1: Now his wife is grossed out, and she's been sleeping on the couch. So he wants to just know, how does he get her back in their bed? Should he change the mattress? I mean,
2: well,
1: throw the mattress
2: out. What I'm
1: going
2: to say, y'all ain't going to understand how to get her back in the bed.
3: Huh.
2: Go down there on the couch with her and pee on her on the couch.
1: And then she'll come back to the bedroom.
2: Then she's going to go back upstairs to the bed. Ta-da. Problem solved.
1: Okay, CLO.
2: All you got to do, man.
1: She's really going to be grossed
2: out. If you pee on everything in that house, you have got to come back to the original place. Because at least it's dry.
1: You are not helping, okay? That was no help at all.
2: No, because I'm not going to help him because first of all, he lied. It wasn't the flu. Then he going to lie. Then he going to worry about this woman been snoring for 10 years. Bro, that ain't stopped you.

0: before.
1: Yeah. All right, here we go. Moving on, Steve.
2: Let's move on with
1: Olivia in Greenville. Olivia writes, my friend's husband died, and our friends group has been taking turns cooking, cleaning, and caring for her daughter. She just told me that she's going on a getaway with her new man and asked me not to tell the group. Our friends have been worried about her. Can I tell them that she's doing just fine?
0: Because
1: looks like the daughter's moved on.
0: I don't understand.
1: In a way.
0: I don't understand. Is the daughter young? I mean, what's...
1: Well, the friend, the husband died, right. So they're worried about the daughter. Okay, they're worried about the daughter. But the daughter seems fine. She just told this woman, Olivia in Greenville, that she's going on a getaway with her new man, and she
0: So the lady's husband that died, she going on a getaway with her new man.
1: Uh-huh.
0: But all of the girlfriends been coming over there cooking, cleaning.
1: Yeah.
0: And all this here.
3: She
0: told her girlfriend, don't say nothing to nobody because she don't want these free services to stop.
1: Right.
0: Because now if you going on a getaway with your new man, you must be fine.
3: Yeah, we don't need to come and cook and clean for you.
0: Yeah, and since you got a new man and you already going on a trip, we need to open up this investigation as to how your husband died.
3: No investigation.
1: Well, that's a question.
0: I watch 48 Hours all the time. We have got to find out now because, you know, and if your husband died and if you got insurance policy, that's motive for death. And now all of a sudden you're on a trip with your man. Where y'all get this money from? We got to reopen this investigation.
3: Now she's a suspect?
0: In a murder.
1: All the question is should she tell the group that the wife is doing just fine? That's all.
0: You need to tell the police. What the hell is going on over here? Because I'm very suspicious of this whole thing.
1: All right. Moving on, because we won't get a straight answer. Moving on to Raynell and Harvey. Raynell writes, my 26-year-old daughter came home over the weekend and brought a guy. She said he's her new boyfriend, but I didn't know she broke up with the last guy. I told her he could not stay here, so they went back to Baton Rouge. Was I mean to her?
0: Was I mean to her?
1: Uh-huh. That's what she wants to know.
0: Well, it's
1: she
0: your
1: mean.
0: House.
1: Right. And if she doesn't want them sleeping
0: there. Just bringing new people up here she ain't never met. He ain't got to stay. You can. You ought to know. See, the men, then we done forgot rules, too. Oh, man, hold up. You finna take me to your mama house and we finna stay there? No, but we gotta get a room or something.
3: No, that's disrespectful.
0: I can't go in here and your mama. She don't even know me.
1: Yeah, all right. All right, CLO, thank you. Coming up at the top of the hour, we will have some entertainment news for you right after this.
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1: Today is Indigenous Peoples Day, formerly known as Columbus Day. Indigenous Peoples Day celebrates and honors the cultures, the histories, and contributions of Native American and Indigenous people. It's not a U.S. federal holiday, but it is officially recognized by more than a dozen states, Washington, D.C., and numerous local municipalities. We honor the Native Americans, the founders of the first colonies in the U.S. So we honor them.
2: I mean, I honor the day. I would.
1: Yeah.
2: Columbus Day ain't never meant nothing to me.
1: Well, it was just a day off from school. Yeah.
2: That's all I
1: liked
2: need.
1: It when we were younger.
2: And we ought to have it for Indigenous Day.
1: Mm-hmm. Yeah.
3: Think our president gonna honor it today? You think he gonna?
2: I don't think he knows.
4: I don't even think he knows what it means.
1: He should know when it comes
2: to him, get ready. Go on social media.
1: For some foolishness, huh?
2: I promise you, man, he just said that Iran can blow up Los Angeles and San Diego, and that would be a small price to pay.
1: Yeah.
2: And the only reason he said that, because it's a blue state. This dude is unbelievable, man.
1: Yeah.
5: Don't you take an oath during your inauguration about protecting the American people?
1: That's part of the job. Yeah. You're the leader of the free world.
2: The fiber of this country is so broken. I'm telling you, man, America today is one of the worst conditions I've ever seen it in when it comes to morality. They've never been a possessor of it anyway. But now it's unabashed glory. They bathe in it, in your face, and act like it's okay. And they got a leader that does it over and over and over, and they sit there in these rallies and they chuckle about it.
5: This is sad.
2: It's crazy, man. It's crazy.
1: Get out and vote. Get out and vote.
5: There it is. Countdown is on.
1: Mm-hmm. Mm-hmm. Moving on. This story is really bad. Did you guys hear about these five black kids, ages 6 to 16? They were adopted in West Virginia. They were forced into slave labor by their white adoptive parents. The five kids were forced to live in a locked shed without running water, a bathroom. They didn't have any heat, and they didn't have proper food. The adoptive parents were convicted, sentenced to a combined 375 years in prison, and the five children have been awarded $4.4 million in settlement money from the state of West Virginia. The payout followed failures by the Child Protective Services to act on multiple warnings and referrals made by neighbors prior to the children being rescued. So finally, they came out, you know, to check on the kids, and they saw these
3: conditions.
1: It
3: took them long enough.
1: They got the kids, yeah.
2: But you know, man, as a neighbor.
1: 3 years.
2: As a neighbor, me being me, if I live down there, you know, which I don't, but I understand, but if I live down there being who I am, there's no way. It's no way. 3 years.
1: Yeah.
2: No, hey, man, where them kids at?
1: Right.
5: Right.
1: What happened to them?
5: Right.
2: Hey, man, them kids y'all adopted, where they bedroom? Where they? Go get them.
3: Let me see them kids.
4: That's the first giveaway.
2: Bro, and then right after that, if you don't give me no answers, I'm gonna drive down to the police station, and we finna go do a wellness check, and I'm finna bring them back up here, and I'm finna point at you. Now it's a shed out back. I'm not gonna let this happen for 3 years. What number one, like y'all said, where they go to school at?
1: Yeah, it's a horrible story. Yeah,
5: the state failed these children. Mm-hmm. CPS, they all failed these children.
3: What is this for?
1: And they were warned. No, it's not enough. No, it's not enough.
5: No, Tommy, it's not.
1: 4.4. No, absolutely not.
3: No.
1: And where are they going now?
2: 16. You can complain about that. But when you get these types of $4 million, it's not taxable. It depends on how they gave it to them, when it's accessible to them. They may have a restriction on it that they don't get money until they're 18. It could be anything like that. So we don't know. But $4 million can get you up on your feet and rolling and smoking.
1: Mm-hmm.
2: Because the beauty is we found this out. I hate the time that went by. I hate that it even happened.
1: Yeah, yeah, for sure.
4: In 2026.
1: Exactly, Junior. In a locked shed, no bathroom.
2: Junior, slavery existed in the United States of America. Proven story, convicted, proven entity. Slavery existed in the United States of America to 1936. Proven.
4: Wow.
2: There's a book out that you can go by called The Emancipation of Robert E. Sadler. Read that book. I met him. Mm-hmm. I used to work for General Electric. He lives in Bucyrus, Ohio. I went when I delivered light bulbs for General Electric and parked in front of his house. A girl told me where he stayed. And I met Robert E. Sadler.
1: Mm-hmm.
2: Huh. Slavery existed in this country in 1936, man. Full-time slave. KKK, burning this boy, everything. Mm-hmm. There's some evil people in this country, man. And we see them all the time now.
5: Like this couple.
2: Prime example. Why all of a sudden is it hangers in Mississippi? Where are these kids disappearing to?
1: Yeah.
2: See, but now, see, we there's attention on it now because there's some white kids missing now.
1: Yeah.
2: But they hung the black man just on a tree. They finally made an arrest on that. This is
1: like you say, it's some evil people in the world. Yeah. All right. Coming up, we'll have more of the Steve Harvey Morning Show right after this.
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0: Ring, the phone rings, it's your bank. 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
1: 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Faithful Philadelphia 76ers fans express frustration after learning that LeBron James has chosen to live in Manhattan, which is roughly 95 miles away, instead of setting down roots in Philly. LeBron announced plans to commute between his home in New York and his job in Philly by helicopter. LeBron will receive free, unlimited access to a corporate helicopter as part of his multi-year trading card and endorsement partnership with Fanatics. The flight takes approximately 45 minutes, cutting down a grueling 90-minute to 2-hour drive. And as long as LeBron shows up to work, why do the fans care where he lives? Why is this a big deal? What do you think?
2: Man, people don't understand. The man got a spot in New York.
1: Mm-hmm.
2: He gonna stay there. He working for $8 million, right? Mm-hmm. So he took the huge pay cut to mm-hmm. try to bring a championship to Philly. He ain't got to stay there. Man, they what do people to... want? He already had a spot in New York.
1: Mm-hmm.
2: He gonna fly down every day on a helicopter.
1: Well, they're but frustrated
3: be careful in
1: about
3: that
1: it.
3: Helicopter, though.
1: Yeah.
3: Be careful.
2: Every day, especially in the wintertime, every day ain't helicopter day.
3: No, it's not.
1: Oh, when the roads are slick and yeah, it's snow and yeah. I'm saying road.
2: Surely, you know
1: yeah.
2: how a helicopter.
1: I'm saying road.
3: I don't know what helicopter be on the road. So I'm just
1: well,
3: trying not to even
1: roads.
3: Listen to what
2: slippery
3: she's
2: roads.
3: I'm trying to talk you know over her because it's not making no sense.
1: I am saying
2: but you know, man, what's crazy is I just when I hear stuff, I can't let it go. I don't know how to.
3: You're trying you to know. Digest it. Like,
1: you said it's when yeah, when just, winter comes. I'm thinking of driving.
2: When winter
1: yeah.
2: comes, you know.
1: Mm-hmm.
2: The wind, the visibility factor, you know.
1: Yeah. Well, they're mad.
2: I've never seen a helicopter in the mm-hmm. sky when it's snowing. I've never seen that. Uh-huh. Not saying it ain't happened, but I've just never seen it.
1: Well, hopefully on those
3: spots.
1: Days,
3: he need
1: he'll
3: one
1: try.
3: If you're going to do New York, I would have one in Philly, too.
4: I'm pretty sure he probably would have a spot in Philly. You know, he ain't going to stay there a lot. He
2: ain't finna stay there.
3: He got some good spots.
1: Well, he didn't say, yeah, he says he's staying in Manhattan. That's
2: dog,
1: what
2: ain't saying. Nothing wrong with Philly. Philly dope, man.
3: I like it.
2: But he ain't staying there. What difference does it make? As long as he come to the game. Now, if right. he start
4: he
2: calling me and talking about, now, man,
4: if he start
2: damn,
4: losing.
2: It's snowed. I ain't going to make it this evening.
1: It's snowing. Yeah.
2: I'm Philly going, it's snow all the time. We in Philly, man. What you talking about?
1: And it's winter. Oh, well. Yeah.
2: He'll build
1: so they're mad.
2: Man.
1: They're mad. I'm sure he'll work it out. All right, coming up at 34 minutes
2: stuff.
1: After the hour, Sister Odell will join us.
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0: It's the Steve Harvey Morning Show, man. What? Men that wear thongs don't pay money back. Thong wearing men do not pay money back. I don't know. It's just a rule, Shirley. I don't know where the rule came from, but anybody I know wear a thong don't pay money back. And men who wear thongs that think they sexy, it's usually not. Thong and stomach don't even go in the same sentence. See, you can't have a thong on and all they see is a little V in the front.
1: Hey, that's more of the Steve Harvey Morning Show coming up right after this.
2: Well, as promised, ladies and gentlemen, when she's always here on comes, time.
0: It won't be dark no more. My Lord. My Lord. I wrote that in 1917. When the morning comes, it won't be dark no more. Hallelujah.
2: Yes, ma'am.
0: Good morning, everyone.
2: Good morning, Sister Odell.
3: Morning, Sister Odell.
0: Well, good morning, what are y'all talking about today? Excuse me. Little girl, close that door. Go ahead.
4: Who are you talking to, Sister Odell?
0: Yeah. Somebody was interrupting me here, and I this is my time, and they don't come in here passing by here talking.
4: Yes, oh, at the house? At the house?
0: Mm-hmm. You know I have people.
2: Oh, you do?
4: People, okay.
2: We didn't.
0: Oh, I didn't come up. You know, Steve come up, I come up.
2: Oh, yeah. I see how that works. Well, Sister Odell, it's a lot going on. Last week, President Trump announced that he's going to send a select group of senior citizens a one-time $90 rebate from Medicare. You hear about that? But then he excluded roughly
0: one
2: 35
0: time.
2: Million. Yeah, one time, $90.
0: Well, what is we going to do when we got to buy the pills next month?
4: The refill?
2: Yeah. You better get all you can for the $90.
0: You got $90 worth of living.
2: So have you been sitting around waiting for your $90 check from Trump?
0: No, sweetie, right. Trump don't ever send the checks he say he going to send. Sweetie,
2: he doesn't, does he?
0: He don't do nothing. You ain't getting no $90 check. Mm-mm. $90.
4: And he's a billionaire.
2: Yeah.
0: If I get $90, I'm going to the store.
2: Oh, really? What store?
0: The grocery store. You know,
2: the grocery store.
0: You know, A&P, Kroger, Publix.
2: A&P.
0: You know, Food Line. I don't care for Food Line. You got to pack your own bags in there. So that's dangerous. I don't
2: know. Uh-huh. Okay, yeah.
0: And well, I've just gotten used, you know, they got the new checkouts now where you don't need no people's there.
2: Yeah, how do you feel about that? You've done self-checkout before?
0: I think
2: before?
0: It's a wonderful idea. Uh-huh. You know, people have been complaining to Trump about the price of groceries, so I used the self-checkout. Mm-hmm. And when I rang up enough, then that's all I'm paying for. The rest of it is I put in the bag.
2: And take it with you?
0: Well, that's, you know.
4: That's stealing. Me.
2: Uh-huh.
4: You're stealing. You're stealing from the grocery store. You know that, right?
0: Stealing?
2: Yes, ma'am.
4: You're putting food in a bag that you have not paid for. That's taking
0: usually. No. See, sweetie.
4: What?
0: I'm putting the food in my bag.
2: Yes, and usually when you... Yeah, it's still stealing.
0: Once it's in my bag,
4: yes, ma'am.
0: It's in my possession.
4: Yes,
0: it
4: ma'am.
0: Belong to me. Now, if you don't want me to put it in my bag, then get somebody over here at this checkout.
2: Well, you know, when you leave the store, Sister Odell, you have to show your receipt and they check your bag.
5: They don't always.
2: You do know that.
0: No, they don't do that to old people, Shirley.
2: Oh, they don't? Oh, okay.
0: Mm-hmm. You ain't going to have to show yours next week.
2: Oh, thank you. Thank you so much.
0: It's
2: that's
0: a blessing,
2: so sweet
0: sweetie.
2: Of you.
0: It's a
2: oh, I know. I absolutely know. Mm-hmm.
0: See, your problem is you dress as too jazz. If you would come on over here and dress like an adult grown woman, you could get away
2: like
0: with some of this stuff. No, you always got your stomach out and all this in you. Always flouncing somewhere, you know. Wear some church clothes.
2: Flouncing? Did you say?
0: You're flouncing, Shirley. You're flouncing. And if you wear some church clothes to when you go grocery shopping, you get a discount.
2: Church clothes? Why would I wear church clothes to the grocery store?
0: Is you trying to save money or is you not?
2: How do we get on this? Yeah, how do we get on?
0: You know, the Bible says pride cometh before a fall.
2: It sure does.
3: Yeah. Put your stomach.
0: You know, act your age, not your shoe size. That's cool.
2: Coming up next, it is the nephew and the prank phone call right after this.
4: Stop stealing, Sis Odell.
0: Looking sideways at me on this Zoom, and I don't really care for that. You don't tell me what to do, Carly.
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0: What you got for us, nephew?
2: Oh, I got a little something for you. Let me see. I'm gonna go tell you how stupid I want to be this morning. All right. Girl Scout cookies. Girl Scout cookies. Have y'all bought any cookies recently? Nope.
3: Yeah, I bought some. Yeah, today. Aggressive. 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
1: Scott, good hit.
2: Hello?
3: Hello, my feet.
2: Who's this?
3: Hey, how you doing, man? My name is Glenn, man. I work in building too. You work for Media, right?
2: Yeah, what's going on?
3: So we probably met a couple times. Do you have a girl? You have a girlfriend?
2: Why, what's up?
3: So you guys live together or what?
2: What is this your business? Like, what's the deal? Why are you asking about my girl?
3: Well, let me ask you this here. What's going on with you and at the job?
2: What do you mean? What's going on with like?
3: I mean, you know, right?
2: I mean, so what? Like, what's the deal? Who are you? Like, who the are you? Like, what is this for? Like, why you? Like, I don't even know you, bro.
3: Just calm down, bro. Just calm down. Like I say, my name is Glenn. I work in Villa 2, you know, and I know, I'm just telling you now, I know what you and doing, okay? I know what y'all doing at the job. I already know, and a couple other people know what's going on, and I know you got a girl. I know you got a girl at home. I know that.
2: What is this about? Like, why you call my phone trying to harass me about some bull? Like, who are you? Like, what is your problem? Like,
3: hey man, calm down, man. I ain't trying to tell you a little secret or nothing like that. I ain't trying to do that. All right, but I'm gonna be real with you, okay? I got one of your names. I got your number from one of the coworkers. Okay, I got your number. I said, hey, I want to give the car, I need to talk to him about something. That's how I got your number. So,
2: oh, yeah, who gave it to you?
3: We'll get to that later, okay? We'll get to that later. But let me say this, though. I know what's going on with you and to the job, all right? And I ain't going to say nothing about it. You know, that's just our little secret or whatever. But I do have something that I want you to do, though.
2: What do you want, dude? Like, what the do you want? You call me bugging me about and all this bull. Like, what do you want? What do you want?
3: Well, here it is, man. Listen. I ain't gonna say nothing about what you got going on. All right, that ain't even. I don't even care about that. But here's what I do want you to do. I do need some help from you. All right, listen. My little girl is selling Girl Scout cookies, and I want you to buy 50 boxes of them. All right, via Cash App, because she gotta have them sold by tomorrow morning.
2: Are you f-ing kidding me, bro? You okay? So you on some blackmail bull? And listen, dude, who the f- gave you my number? Because you gonna call me, ask me to buy some cookies, and you should just be a man and ask me about it. Like, don't be calling my phone trying to give me that bull. Like, come on, man. Like, I ain't got no time for this. Like,
3: all I'm asking you to do is buy some cookies, man. That's it. You know what I'm saying? I'm just saying. I just want you to buy some cookies. I need you to buy 50 boxes of Girl Scout cookies. Can you do that or not?
2: No. You ain't gonna call and try to manipulate me into buying, like, you're talking and then you're trying to make me buy. So I ain't gonna do nothing for you. You're disrespecting me, calling my phone, trying to act like you, like, you're trying to manipulate. I ain't down with that, bro. I ain't down
3: with
2: that.
3: Okay, well, let me ask you. So you don't want to buy my cookies, though. So do you want me to call your girl and see if she'll buy my cookies?
2: Bro, you gotta stay the f- away from my girl, man. Like, don't f- come near her, okay? You don't call her, you don't come near her, you don't come near me. You just need to get the f- out of here. I'm about to start 69 this figure out who you are and come right after you, man. Like, cause I ain't playing, bro. I ain't
3: okay,
2: playing.
3: Okay, so I'll tell you what, man. I ain't gonna argue with you. I ain't gonna argue with you, but I'll get off the phone right now. I'll get off right now, and I'm gonna call your girl. I'm gonna call your girl and see if you wanna buy some cookies.
2: No. No. You ain't calling nobody. You just get. I swear to God, I'm gonna find out who you are. I'm gonna find out who gave you that number. I'm gonna call you up. Like, you don't call me trying to harass me.
3: Okay. Hey man. Hey. You know what, Adrian? Cool. We still talking about it. All right. I'm gonna get the
2: right
3: phone like you. So I'll get off the phone like you want me to, Adrian. I'll do that. But let me ask you this though. You sure you want me to call? You sure you want me to do that? Right? Ain't that her name?
2: Man, you're an individual. All right, look,

0: much are these cookies? How much you want?
1: Hey, man, Tommy told me you would buy the cookies.
0: Tommy?
1: Yeah. Tommy told me you would buy the cookies.
0: Tommy? Tommy?
1: Hey, man. Hey, man, check this out. This is Nephew Tommy from the Steve Harvey Morning Show. Your coworker got me to prank phone call you.
0: Oh, my God. I'm going to kill him. I was so scared, bro.
1: Oh God! So listen, Adrian. We have beeped all the names, so nobody knows the names at all. Okay, you're good, bro. You're good.
0: You got me. Oh God! I'm a take a nap, man. I just used up all my energy. I'm done. Oh God! Like,
1: hey, what you got?
0: I am going to f*** you up, man. I can't believe you got me on this for real.
1: Tell me this, man. One more thing before we go, Ace. What's the baddest, and I mean the baddest, radio show in the land?
0: The Steve Harvey Morning Show, man, which is what he's got playing every morning. God. Kill me, bro.
2: Charlie, I ain't get all to right. Ask you, did you enjoy Ready to Love this past Friday?
3: It was fun. In my hometown of Chicago, it was fun. The ladies are beautiful. I think I'm going to love this season. Represent okay. Chicago.
2: All right, mm-hmm. All right. You know, I got to tell y'all something. My wife been quiet since Friday.
4: You did?
3: Wife?
2: No, she went to that Usher and...
3: Chris Brown
2: concert. They ain't said nothing. All they said on Sunday ain't said nothing.
4: Oh, I know uh-oh. What that is.
5: She got called up on stage.
3: Yeah, she's a,
2: I bet not find out my wife got up on her stage. Now, I'm telling you.
5: Ain't gonna do nothing.
2: Ain't saying nothing. The whole weekend been quiet. Mm-hmm.
5: Ooh, I'm a text.
3: It's going to come on Instagram. It'll be on Instagram this week.
2: Okay, and we're going to be on there, too, when you see that.
3: All right. Thank you, Neff. Coming up next, Strawberry Letter subject. Whose Halloween costume is this? 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
1: 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Sunny and quite warm over the next several days. High temperatures in the low.
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0: 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We could be reading your letter live on the air, just like we're going to read this one right here, right now. You never know. It could be yours.
1: It could be yours. Buckle up and hold on tight. We got it for you. Here it is. Strawberry Letter.
0: Thank you, nephew. Subject, whose Halloween costume is this? Dear Stephen Shirley, my husband and I have four children, and he is a great father and provider, but I think he's grown tired of our marriage. He has been going to have a drink before he gets home, and he told me his school counseling job has been stressful lately, so he needs to relax before he gets home. I think that something else is going on, and it involves a woman at the school. He works at the high school that our oldest son attends, and all next week is Spirit Week for homecoming. Each day has a theme. Monday's theme is the 70s, so my husband had to get my son and himself a costume. He went to a costume store to get two Afro wigs and said that's all they needed. But he only brought one of the Afros in the house. So I went to see if the other wig was in the car. There were two bags in the car, one on the back seat and one kind of stuffed under the front seat of my husband's car. I got the Afro and then I looked at the other bag closely. There was a size medium brown halter top with fringes on it and a brown spandex skirt to match with a headband and a pair of big hoop earrings. It looked like a Pocahontas costume to me, but I guess it was supposed to be a 70s costume. I went back inside and asked my son how the shopping trip went. He said dad ran in to get the two Afros while he stayed in the car because his dad parked illegally. What that means is my husband purposely went into the store alone to get him and some woman a costume. I laid the costume on our bed and my husband almost screamed when he walked in the room. He asked me how I found it and he said it was mine. I can't fit that, and I don't work with him, so why would I need a costume? Why won't he tell me the truth? Why would he lie, you ask? Why won't he tell you the truth? Do you listen to the men on this show at all? You know their motto, right? You have to lie. That is their motto. You have to lie even when the truth will do. They can flip a lie around and make you think you did something wrong. Okay, that's how we do it here on this show, the men anyway. But there's a lot going on in this letter and in this marriage. You think your husband has grown tired of your marriage, and you think he's cheating with the woman who works at the school with him. He says he's been stressed out, so he goes to have a drink to relax before coming home. Is he saying he can't relax at home, or is he drinking and relaxing with this woman for work? I'm sure these are your questions, and you pretty much got your answer once you found the hidden bags under the car seat. He bought a costume for this woman, which was beyond stupid. He left the evidence behind, beyond stupid again, thinking you would never find it, but you did. You found it. I say, yes, you're onto something. I love how you lay the costumes out on the bed, and he almost screamed when he saw them. Guilty. All he could say was that it was yours. You're not going to the party, to the events at the school. You said that. You knew he was lying right then and there. I believe there is something going on between him and the woman at work, which explains the matching costumes, but please do not sit around and wait for him to tell you the truth about it. That's not going to happen. All right, Steve?
2: Well. Whose Halloween costume is this? Lord, as this story unfolds, it gets more raggedy as you go down the paper. Yeah, your husband, y'all got four kids. He's a great father provider, but I think he's grown tired of our marriage. Yeah, he been having to go to have a drink before he gets home, and he told me his school counseling job has been stressful lately, so he needs to relax before he get home. That's true. You work around kids all day as a counselor. And then you got to come home to the four at your house. And we learned later on in the letter that the oldest boy go to the high school. He got to stop and get a drink. Yeah. And is he tired of the marriage? Probably. Yeah. Yeah. I don't really know what's happening in your house, but it probably ain't all that exciting. Way more exciting down at Happy Hour. I think something else is going on that involves a woman at school. He worked at high school, the oldest boy go to, and it's spirit week for homecoming. Now, this is where the letter starts turning. Each day has a theme. Monday's theme is the 70s, so my husband had to get my son and himself a costume. He went to the costume store to get two Afro wigs and said that's all they needed. But he only bought one Afro in the house. So I went to see if the other wig was in the car. I'm curious as to why he only bought one Afro wig in the house. I'm curious about that. Maybe I'll find out the reason as we go on. I don't know. There was two bags in the car, one on the back seat and one kind of stuffed under the front seat of my husband's car. I got the Afro and then I looked at the other bag closely. That was a size medium brown halter top with fringes on it, brown spandex skirt to match with a headband, a pair of big hoop earrings. It looked like a Pocahontas costume to me, but I guess it's supposed to be a 70s costume. I'm telling you right now, that's 70s all day. That's what Earth, Wind, and Fire came up out the out the stage with at the Richfield Coliseum. That's 70s. You better know your time periods. Don't play with us. We 70s people. That ain't Pocahontas. That's Earth, Wind, and Fire.
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2: Yeah, hell are you on, talking Steve. About? That's when it came up out the flow in the TPs. Nine of them.
0: This is not about Earth, Wind, and Fire. We'll have part two. We'll have part two of your response coming up at 23 minutes after the hour. Today's Strawberry Letter subject, whose costume is this? We'll get back into it right after this.
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1: situation, just come to me. Come to me. I've done it. I know everything about it. So now, leave Shirley out of this type stuff. Alright, 59-year-old man is married and is miserable. It's over. My marriage is failing and my wife stopped working earlier this year because money is tight because she caught a case for stealing from her job and no one will hire her once they find out her record. Alright, now if you fit married to a husband, they got four kids, he's a counselor at a high school, she thinks he's tired of the marriage. I think if you think somebody tired of your, they usually are. You probably done got dry, ain't nothing happening. You done settled into a rut existence. Yeah, he probably tired of you. Yeah, you probably tired of him. You just ain't saying nothing. So y'all tired of each other. He been stopping to get a drink before he come home lately, say it's been stressing him out. He's a counselor at a high school. His son go to the high school, y'all oldest boy. Yeah, it's stressful, so he's stopping to get a drink. But you say you think it's another woman involved. He said, y'all having spirit week for homecoming at your son's school where he's a counselor. And it's a theme every day. First day in the 70s. So he go to the costume store to buy two Afro wigs. He said that's all they need. And but he only bought one Afro wig in the house. So Miss Nosy went out to see if the other wig was in the car.
2: Oh, really, Miss Nosy?
1: Yeah. There was two bags in the car, one on the back seat and one kind of stuffed under the front seat of my husband's car. Why this boy put the bag in his trunk, I do not know.
2: Stupid.
1: I got the Afro, then I looked at the other bag closely. Here we go. Size medium, brown halter top, fringes on it, brown spandex skirt to match, headband, pair of big hoop earrings. It looked like a Pocahontas costume to me, but I guess it was supposed to be a 70s costume. It was. It was a 70s costume.
2: Uh-huh.
1: It's what Earth, Wind & Fire came up out the flow with at the Richfield Coliseum when the Spirit album came out. 9 TPs came up out the flow. I was there. I had a feather in my hair with a headband. I had on the mock skin vest. I had pants that my sister sewed the shingles down the side.
2: Uh-huh.
1: I wore some moccasins that was too loose.
2: Oh.
1: I went back inside. I asked my son how the shopping trip went. He said his dad ran in to get the two Afros while he stayed in the car because his dad had parked illegally. What that means is my husband purposely went into the store alone to get him and some woman a costume. Okay. Okay. That do sound true. Stay in the car, boy. I'm literally parked. What are you going to do? I'm going in with you, daddy. I said, stay your ass in the car in case they come by and give us a ticket. You can move it. Now, the boy hoping they come by so he can drive the car. See what I'm saying?
2: Mm-hmm.
1: I laid the costume on my bed, and my husband almost screamed when he walked into the room. Boy, you could walk in that room and saw that little Pocahontas outfit laying on that bed.
2: That's what I wanted to hear. What did
1: God,
2: that sound
1: dog,
2: like?
1: Man.
2: Mm-hmm.
1: How you find it?
2: Uh-huh.
1: What? He asked me how I found it. He said it was mine. Here is the key to this whole letter. I can't fit that. There we go. That's why he's sick right there.
2: What?
1: Right there. Because you ain't a medium no more. He tired of you. You didn't even try spandex. You could have tried it. But you can't fit no medium. Mm-mm. No, Lord. You'd probably like a...
2: She's not a medium. Okay, that's what
1: she
2: said.
1: Yeah, but I'm trying to think about... But when you look at the medium, to be offended, though...
2: But she didn't even need the costume, Steve.
1: Yeah, see, listen. Now watch the letter. This is how the letter turned. And I don't work with him, so why would I need a costume?
2: Right.
1: Why won't he tell me the truth? he's saying it's yours. Because now he's going to invite you. You are now invited to the costume party. And baby, I bought this medium because that's how you look to me. You still fine. Now, do I need to go back and get a bigger size? Damn. So, baby, this don't fit. What size you need?
2: Oh, what about
1: this? See,
2: that'll
1: piss her off to where she don't want to go to the party.
2: Right. And what about this? Why did he leave it in the car? Was he going to surprise her?
1: Number one, that bag should have got put in the trunk.
2: Okay. So you agree with that, yeah.
3: So you mad at him for that, okay.
1: Yeah, it was a surprise, but he forgot the wig wasn't in the same bag that your Pocahontas outfit was in.
2: This is not working for me.
1: This is all going to hell, dog.
2: Yeah.
1: You in a world of trouble, Clint.
2: Yes.
1: I don't know how you going to do this right here, but I sure want to see that little thing down at the school that you done bought this little spandex halter top for with that little shingle on
2: it. Was for her.
1: With them big hoop earrings. And let me tell y'all something. I bet this is for after. This is for after the party. Yeah.
3: It's not a party. They just dress like that at school all day. And then next day, it's a different theme.
2: It's a whole thing.
1: No, listen to me. Remember this, though, Carla. He go have drinks every day before he come home. They going to drink in that little spandex.
2: All right, post your comments on today's Strawberry Letter at Steve Harvey FM on Instagram and Facebook.
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1: It's time now for Junior in Sports Talk. What you got, Junior?
2: All right, Shirley, we have the Bills and the Rams. Monday Night Football is going on tonight. The Bills are 3-1. The Rams are 2-2. They played in L.A. I'm pulling for the Rams. Come on, Rams, because they beat the Texans. So, you know, I got to pull for them because I can't. It's hard for this season, Unc. It really is because, you know, like if you got a winning record, you know, we happy. Y'all partying. We get it. Y'all
3: 3-1. Doing well. Yes, I know what you mean.
2: Yeah. Yes, you got that. And, you know, now, if you got a .500 record or something like that, your team is still doing good. But, man, week after week, when you got a losing record.
3: Yeah.
2: Huh.
3: Ain't won nothing.
1: Why?
4: That's why I wear an Earl Cameron jersey.
2: I just don't feel like we should, you know. Like, can we just start the season over and just do it again?
4: It's
2: so
4: too
2: I feel
4: late,
2: like we do it again.
4: It's too late.
3: You don't
4: it's too
3: feel
4: late.
3: Like what?
2: It's hard to cheer now, huh? I just can't. You know, like, cheer. We get a first down. Like, we just clapping for first down. Because we ain't winning. We got to clap for something. Way to go, team.
4: Basketball. I mean, just start getting geared
3: see,
4: up.
3: See, Junior, you're having trouble supporting a team that's not playing well.
2: But they
0: Does
2: told
0: that make
2: me they
0: you
2: was,
0: a fair
2: though.
0: Weather fan?
2: Yeah, fair what?
3: I'm an
2: this,
3: expert.
2: Shirley. Let's go. Let's go Ravens. Watch that. That's one for now. Let's go Ravens. Yeah, I'm going.
0: You have switched teams. That's what I'm asking.
2: What?
0: Does
2: well,
0: make
2: well
0: you
2: the
0: a
2: team I was rooting for ain't winning. What's the problem? Get so with a winning team. Let's go Browns. Here we go. Let's go Browns. Oh, I get on the
4: Browns.
2: Yeah,
4: he ain't gonna let you
2: way.
4: Over there. Let's,
3: no, you can't come over here.
2: Well, why not?
3: You pick somebody else. Because we
2: I
3: don't
2: buy
3: want.
2: The jersey.
3: You buy the jersey. What we care about that? Care about you
2: that
3: buying
2: means
3: the jersey.
2: Fan.
3: What is that hat you got on now? We don't even know what that is. What's that? Atlanta.
2: Oh, Atlanta Braves. Yeah. But Atlanta Braves. But what that got to do? Why I can't tell me why I can't be a Browns fan. What I'm trying to figure out. What's the who's
3: I just
2: said
3: told
2: the
3: you
2: that?
3: You couldn't. I just told you you couldn't. Because first of all, I'm from Cleveland and you not.
4: You got to be accepted.
2: So all the Cleveland
4: Brown
2: fans have to be from Cleveland. Ain't nobody just. Like
3: hey, dog,
2: colors?
3: We decide who we let in the dog pound. You're not in.
2: Y'all sure be violent about y'all team, though. That's how I can tell you
3: As hell. You can come up there and get your jersey beat off you if you want to. This Cleveland,
0: what is
3: man.
0: Going
3: We're not
0: on?
3: Playing no game. Yeah, we know. Violent. Well, we violent
2: you,
3: and
2: well,
3: we angry.
2: I tell you what's going on, Carl. We can't be Browns fans on this show.

0: That's you are right. Not a Browns fan, and you're not coming over here. You're going to stay with them 0-4 Texans. 0-5.
1: Okay, whatever. That's fine. Okay.
0: That's fine. I know it's fine. Don't come over
1: here. Yeah, that's fine. Well, you know, when we do win, though, when we do get a win.
0: When is that going to be?
2: All right, Junior. Thank you. Coming up at the top of the hour, a wife is tired of her husband's ex-wife going on outings with them. We'll talk about that right after this.
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0: 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Everybody you know that die does not move you. Let's just come to terms with that. You've all gotten that call, man. Steve, you sitting down? Yeah, man. Uncle Remus died. Yeah. Hey, man, y'all still having the barbecue Friday? Everybody die. You does not require my mourning.
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1: All right, this is from Nicole in Augusta. Nicole writes, I'm cool with my husband's ex-wife, and I'm glad they have a great co-parenting relationship, but they're too cool. He believes it's good for the kids to continue their routine of having both parents when they go out to dinner, and I'm always tagging along like the third wheel. When the kids are with us, he invites her to hang out with us. She went to a carnival with us this weekend, and I'm sick of seeing her. My husband gets irritated when I complain about her. Is it best to stay out of the mix and let my husband enjoy his family without me? What?
2: That's crazy. No, listen to me, dog. You don't have a former family. You have children with your ex-wife. That family structure, that's been broken. Now, if you're trying to still maintain the family, then you should have stayed married. Because it is illegal in this country to have two families. So, bro, all I can tell you, man, is, and lady, you better than me. I don't know how you done let this go.
1: Yeah. You can't do that.
3: Yeah, that's a lot.
1: You got it. Yeah. She's all up in your space and in your time with your husband. No, you just can't let her walk all over you like that. You got to stand
2: up. That's like letting an ex-husband come along on a trip. I mean, boy, mm-hmm. boy.
1: Yeah, he wouldn't stand for it.
3: But we see that, though. The blended families and all that. I think it's cool every now and then for Christmas or holidays, but this is a random weekend.
1: This is extreme. What they're doing is extreme.
3: I mean, I can understand you trying to do it together, though. Yeah.
1: This is too much. That's way too much. Yeah, it's extreme.
3: You don't want nobody coming over.
2: You ain't sitting over my
3: time.
2: House on Christmas.
4: No, your mom ain't coming to my house. I'm going to tell you that right now. Your mom ain't coming.
1: How do we get to the mama?
2: Wow. The wife.
3: That's what he said.
1: The kid's mother.
3: Yeah.
1: All right.
3: Yeah.
1: We have time for another one. This is from Teresha in Little Elm. Teresha says, my husband had an affair with one of my coworkers. She didn't know he was my husband. And as soon as she found out, she told me herself. We busted my husband and I left him for 2 months. We went to counseling and worked things out. Now that my coworker knows that I've moved back home, she pulled me aside and said I'd be a fool to take him back. Why is she still inserting herself into my marriage? Should I stop being friendly with her?
2: Wait a minute. Stop being friendly with her. Didn't she come and tell you she was sleeping with your husband?
1: Uh-huh. She didn't even know she was her husband. Mm-hmm.
2: Well, how y'all still friendly, though? I don't understand.
1: Well, I mean,
2: now she over here giving you marital advice.
1: Mm-hmm.
3: Oh, it would be.
2: You know, it's a couple people that can't talk to me never no more.
3: You hear me?
1: The woman that was cheating with your husband, even though she didn't know. Ignorance is no excuse.
2: Man, it's just, I have some people in my life that just cannot talk to me anymore.
3: Yeah,
2: based on what
3: cool.
2: you did to me.
3: We
2: yeah. Cool. Now, I done forgave you, but you can't come around me no more.
3: Yeah.
2: Mm-hmm. Ever.
4: Well.
2: Y'all know one of them. I was finna say, okay, we finna name names? Okay.
3: No.
1: We're not doing that. No.
2: Ooh, I got time for it.
3: You had time today.
4: Time today.
1: When she found out they were messing around, they should have just gone their separate ways.
2: She don't need to come over here talking about no marital advice and none of this
3: She doesn't need to talk to me ever again at my job.
1: Yeah.
5: By the same token,
1: don't be madder at her than you are at your husband. Because she didn't even know you.
2: That's what a lot of women do.
1: I know. They get mad at the woman. More mad at the woman than they are with the husband who did, who cheated. Yeah. That's crazy.
2: Well, not that you know he was married to me. You didn't know it was my husband. Now that you know that, what are we talking about?
3: Yeah.
4: We're not going to lunch. What do you want?
1: We're kind of done. All right.
4: You got to move your cue.
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0: of the iconic Halloween candy, candy corn. Love this. Yeah, it's candy corn. You should love this. There is now a limited edition scent called Ode to Candy Corn. It's designed to capture the sweet, nostalgic scent of candy corn. It has notes of vanilla in it, spun sugar, and honey. And the reaction has been exactly what you might expect. Some people are obsessed with it, while others are wondering, who would want to smell like a bag of candy corn? they're for That's eating, exactly not for smelling like. Yes. So would you guys wear candy corn cologne? You think you'd wear that?
1: Hell no.
2: No.
1: I got news for you. Candy corn ain't even what it used to be to me no more.
0: No, it's not. It's definitely not.
3: That was a pound of sugar right there.
0: Mm-hmm. Just all sugar, yeah.
1: Man, I used to love Mary Jane.
0: Really sweet now. Really sweet now.
1: Remember the little candy Mary Jane?
0: Mm-hmm.
4: Get stuck in your teeth.
1: I used to love that.
0: Yeah. Like banana split. Yeah.
4: So you wouldn't get out the shower and spray the candy corn?
3: Hello. Ooh,
0: candy corn. Yeah.
1: You know, if we was trying something wild that night, I'd go and try candy corn.
0: Okay.
1: Here's some fragrances that I know won't sell well, like, ladies and gentlemen, applesauce. You know, just don't.
0: Yeah,
1: just,
0: nah.
5: Not no. Reese's Buttercups.
0: Nah. We'll have more of the Steve Harvey Morning Show coming up at 33 minutes after. We'll play a round of Would You Rather right after this.
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1: It's time now, guys, for a round of Would You Rather. Would you rather drive a hearse or work as a groundskeeper at a cemetery? Which one?
2: I'm driving a hearse.
1: You can drive with the body in it?
3: Oh, that's fine. Yeah.
4: That's better than the other bodies that's out there in that field.
1: They say it's not the dead people you should be afraid of. All right. Would you rather gummy bears or candy corn? Gummy bears or candy corn?
0: Candy corn.
1: Yeah.
0: Candy corn.
1: You love candy corn. Mm.
2: Gummy bears.
0: I'm not a gummy dude. I never was into gummies. I'm not a gummy. I never liked gummies.
1: All right.
5: Chewing wax. Gummy bears.
1: All right. Would you rather be Frankenstein for Halloween or a Despicable Me minion? Which one?
0: What is the other one? I know what Frankenstein is. What is that? The little yellow thing?
2: Yeah, the little yellow thing. Yeah.
1: Uh-huh. Uh-huh.
0: Oh, yeah.
4: I'm going to go
1: minion.
4: Yeah.
1: What? Which one? Frankenstein? Slow. Okay, so you're going to be a minion?
2: You're going to be a minion.
0: Both of them going to be minions.
1: I know.
0: Both of them.
1: I was like, wow, why would you say that?
4: Frankenstein
2: too
4: slow.
2: Come on, dog.
0: Hey, man, right. So what are these two little short ass Frankensteins?
1: All right. Would you rather watch three horror movies all alone?
0: Oh.
1: Uh-huh. Horror.
5: Scary.
1: Yeah. Horror movies.
0: I shouldn't say, I'd rather watch them.
1: Okay. Or would you rather watch a rom-com with your ex? Romantic comedy with your ex.
2: Oh, no, I'm watching the three horror movies. That's going to be fun for me.
1: By yourself?
4: I'm sitting in that rom-com with my ex is a horror movie.
2: That's a horror movie in itself.
1: Aw.
4: Oh, nothing.
1: Uh-huh. All right.
0: And I can't stand horror movies. I can't stand them.
1: Not
0: that I'd be scared. I just don't like it. I don't know.
1: Yeah. I don't like them anymore. I used to love them.
2: I don't watch them either.
1: Would you rather tour a haunted house or would you rather have a bat in your house?
2: Ooh.
1: Ugh.
4: I didn't have a bat. Not in the house, but I didn't have a bat outside the house.
0: No, I had no bat in the house. I had
5: in
0: a
5: the
0: whole
5: house, a bat? Ooh, I was
4: outside.
0: At my ranch, they got up in the roof line of my house.
1: Mm-hmm.
0: And they're a special breed of black bat, and we're not allowed to kill them.
4: Wow.
1: You're not?
0: No, you're not allowed to. They're a protected breed. Yeah.
1: What?
4: Well, they're gonna miss them if they come over here. I'm telling you.
2: Well, all of them ain't gonna be protected.
4: Y'all gonna be about 40
0: Well, I'm telling you
4: short.
0: Right now, I don't know where they at, but that night when they left, when they came back, they couldn't get in. I didn't kill them, but y'all gonna have to relocate. Let me just put
1: all
0: it
1: right,
0: to you
1: that's
0: that way.
1: Right. That's today's round of Would You Rather. Coming up next, it is our last break of the day, and we'll close out the show with the one and only Steve Harvey right after this.
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3: All right, guys, here we are, our last break of the day. We got to say thank you to our audience, to the Steve Harvey Nation for listening.
4: Thank you.
3: Thank you, thank you. That's right. Junior, you got a question for Steve?
5: I sure do. Unc, you know, I know you dealt with this in your lifetime, Unc. And you know, you got people who doubt you, who said you was never going to do this, you never do that. Yeah. You was never going to make it this far. So how do you handle doubters in your life? And then what's some examples that you've had happen to you in your life with doubters?
1: Well, let me tell you something, man. The older I've gotten, the less effective they are to me. You know. But doubters, especially when you first start out, you have to be very careful about doubters because they can be so debilitating. They can be so spiritual breaking. They can be so detrimental to your progress. Just a simple doubter. That's because when you start sharing visions and dreams and aspirations with other people, that are not, especially who are not like-minded, you can prepare yourself for them doubters. Oh, I've had doubters my whole life. And it's really troubling because it's always somebody's opinion that you care deeply about. Always. In the beginning, that's what it is. Because when you first come up with your first bright idea of becoming successful or changing your path or whatever you want to do, the only people you have to tell it to is your family and friends. You know, so when you go in there and you tell your family and friends, people who you love, have relationships with, and you care about their opinion, and you tell them what you're about to embark on, and they have doubts about it, it affects you, man. And it freezes you. I don't see how you're going to do that. Wait a minute, now tell me. Tell me you're going to do what now? Suppose that don't work. Oh, hold on. Whoa. So you're going to start selling what? I don't know. Nobody want that. Now, here you go. This great idea you had, doubt comes. And it affects your confidence. But what I had to learn quickly is, if you want to kill a big dream, all you have to do is tell it to a small-minded person. And that dream is gone. Do you know people, man, that no matter what you tell them, they got a negative response to it? Do you have people like that in your life? Why would you go to them with anything positive when they always have a negative response? See, I start watching people real close. If you go to somebody with an idea and their only thing is to tell you why it won't work, why would you keep sharing ideas with them? Or if somebody calls you and every time they call you, they want something. They got something negative to say. Why would you answer your phone? Man, you ever have people, man, always bring you bad news? You no matter what is bad news. These people are in your circle. You have to eliminate people from your circle like that. Because if you let them enter the circle, they're going to be who they are, which is negative. And you don't need it when you embark on a new idea. Whenever I come up with a new idea and I tell it to my team, I don't need you to tell me why it won't work. You got one job. Y'all get started with this check that I'm paying y'all and tell me how we can make this happen. Don't tell me why it won't work. I already know we're going to face challenges and troubles. I already know we're going to face negativity. Because if you want something, everything I've ever wanted was on the other side of uncomfortable. You got to go through the uncomfortable situation to get to the other side. So when I explain an idea to me, I don't need you telling me what can go wrong. I already know that. Just tell me no matter what, if we keep doing this, this is what we can win. And then let's get to doing it. So you all, you have to protect yourself from that. And the best way to protect yourself from it is to limit your circle of people that you share information with. And you're going to have to make some tough decisions about that. Because I'm telling you, it's going to mean that you are going to have to reduce your friendship circle. And then people that's in your family, you just got to cut them loose with sharing the information. You can still love them. You can still help them out. You can still talk. You can go to family reunion. You can be in the backyard at barbecue. But we can't do nothing together. I'm sorry. You're just too negative. And the thing about negative people, when you listen to them, it's all right with them. It's all right with them. I got a partner, man, I grew up with, man. Ain't got much of nothing. Yeah, man, you out there, man. They always talking about you on the internet, Steve. I don't even see how you do that, man. See, what I did was, man, when I lost that job, man, I just cut back and made it work, man. And then I ain't got to worry about all that. So I didn't know what the cutback meant until I found out he didn't have cable. He don't have a new car. He sold his new car, took the money, bought a used car so he wouldn't have a note. He on some benefit program now. He only buy what he need. He don't buy nothing he
4: wants. For all Steve Harvey contests, no purchase necessary. Void where prohibited. Participants must be legal U.S. residents at least 18 years old unless otherwise stated. For complete contest.
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0: RBO. That right there is Jay Hart wrapping up over 40 minutes of nonstop music with memories. How you doing? I'm Monique Jordan, a.k.a. Mojo. This is the Midday Vibe. Welcome, welcome. All right, y'all. It's Monday. Back to reality Mondays. Reality is a lot of y'all got off today, huh? Not me. I'm working, baby. Let's get these nationals out of the way. All right, today is National Farmers Day. Today is also National Kick Butt Day. Some of y'all say it's Columbus Day, but we know Columbus ain't discover nothing. But we are going to say it's National Indigenous Peoples Day. How about that word? It's also National Savings Day, National Gumbo Day. Man, I went somewhere yesterday and they said it was gumbo. It was so nasty. But anyway, I digress. National Online Bank Day and National Vermont Day. All right. Let's see. We got birthdays and anniversaries brought to you by the Mississippi Lottery coming up at 10:42-ish. If you have a birthday or anniversary, go ahead and get it at me. 617-1035. You can text as well. Also coming up at 12 o'clock, DJ Frost is going to come in and do his thing. The At Work Network Throwback Lunch Mix is going to be on your radio. Keep it locked for that. Also coming up is the At Work Network check-in. So if you're jamming on a job, make sure you text lunch to 617-1035. And that way you'll get on my list and you qualify for lunch. Compliments to Backyard Burgers. We do that every Friday. Man, speaking of Friday, we had a ball at Serve Restaurant. Stick around. We're going to talk about it, all right? Yeah, let's get this thing started. You ready? Cool, let's get it. Stick around with 103.5 WRBO. Good morning.
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1: Here's your forecast from News Channel 3. Sunny and quite warm over the next several days. High temperatures in the lower 90s. A

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2: It's Sybil Wilkes with what we need to know. At least four fatalities have been linked to Hurricane Isaias after the storm made landfall near Destin, Florida, as a Category 2 hurricane. The storm system caused widespread power outages across Florida and Alabama before moving inward toward the Appalachians and mid-Atlantic. Emergency officials cautioned that heavy rainfall, flash flooding, and dangerous surf conditions remain active threats along the East Coast. A bipartisan coalition of six U.S. senators urged the administration to immediately reverse a proposal to import diesel fuel from Russia to ease rising domestic prices. Lawmakers raised sharp concerns that purchasing Russian fuel provides economic funding to Moscow amid the ongoing geopolitical conflicts. The joint statement noted, "The administration did not consult Congress or provide statutory justification for this decision." I'm Sybil Wilkes. Be informed. Be empowered.
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10 o'clock hour off. I'm Monique Jordan, aka Mojo, hanging out with you on this Monday, midday vibing and things. So yeah, it's a little bit after 10 o'clock. If you're still in your car and you had to be somewhere at 10 o'clock, you are officially late. Slow down. Ain't no need to speed, right? Be late and get a ticket? What? It's crazy. All right, so coming up, I got some new addition for you. I got some Beyonce coming your way as well. Right now, Leon Thomas and Chris Brown. Month the remix. Stick around. She's a take.

0: 103.5 WRBO. That right there is another underrated singer, if you ask me. Lettucey, that girl could blow. I'm Monique Jordan, aka Mojo. This is the Midday Vibe. Of course, that's Boney James featuring Lettucey. I belong to you. Hopefully, your morning is going great. All right, so look, all last week I was giving you chances to win a 23rd annual Tri-State Blues Festival. You know what's coming to the Landis Center, right? Yeah, October 17th, it goes down. I'm talking about Tucker, King George, Glenn Jones, Wes Love, Cicely Wilburn, and more. Tickets are available right now. They are. Again, I was giving away all last week. Do we have more? I don't know. You got to keep it locked. I just may. All right. Coming up, birthdays and anniversaries a little later on. You still got time to get yours in. 617-1035. And yep, you could text as well. I got some Victoria Monet coming your way, as well as Money Long. Either way, hang out with your girl, all right? With 103.5 WRBO. 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
4: Over the next few days, we are going to be warming up into the low 90s, challenging those record high temperatures. We don't cool down until Friday and we have a
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7: You've seen me on the billboards. You've seen me in the commercials. You've seen the cowboy hat. You've seen the dancing. And now, apparently, they've decided to put me on the radio. Who approved this?

0: ask for an autograph. Heck, I might even dance for you. Actually, let's not get carried away. Chuck Hutton Chevrolet. You've seen me. Now you've heard me. Come see me.
1: Ryan, what about determining who or what is responsible for an accident with these self-driving vehicles?
2: Right now, what we're looking at is the driver of the vehicle who is at fault. What did they do wrong that caused an accident? Moving forward, there's going to be a lot more emphasis on who made the vehicle. Were there problems with how they made it? You know, when it's not a driver who did something wrong, but it's the actual technology of the vehicle itself, that really changes the calculus on who we would pursue in an accident like this and potentially the damages it causes and how we would pursue a case.
1: Corey, tell us a little bit about how NST gives back to the Memphis community.
3: Sure. So we've been very fortunate to represent tens of thousands of clients in Memphis and in the Mid-South. 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We've retired millions of medical debt. We've served food at Ronald McDonald House. Attorneys have gone to parks to clean up the parks and also to deliver food to food insecure people. So anything we can do to give back, NST is there to help our community.
1: For more information, go to their website, nstlaw.com.
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I'm Monique Jordan, Nika and Mojo, hanging out with you. 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I don't. 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Or you can stop by and bring your submission by hand. 5629 Murray Avenue. You can do that Monday through Thursday. All right? Stick around for more details.

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0: 103.5 WRBO, Miss Victoria Monet reaching out. A Monique Jordan, aka Mojo, of course. This is the Midday Vibe. Right now, it's time for birthdays and anniversaries. What I do is I shout out national celebrities celebrating birthdays, and then I let you know the local celebrities that are celebrating birthdays today as well. All right? So today, we're going to kick it off with... we'll kick it off with Erica Dixon. Erica Dixon is 43 years old. Happy birthday to her. Hugh Jackman, Wolverine, he's 58. Happy birthday to him. Kirk Cameron is 56. Tyler Blackburn is 40. Jalen Thomas Brooks is 25. Marcus J. Polk. Where's that a T? Maybe Marcus T. Polk, 40 years old today. Happy birthday to him. Also celebrating a birthday, track and field star Marion Jones is 51. Happy, happy birthday. Locally, I gotta say happy birthday to Katrina Ivy celebrating a birthday. Happy birthday to you. Also, I need to say happy anniversary. This couple was at Serve Restaurant this past Friday for happy hour. Gary and Denise Slater celebrating 26 years. 26 years of marriage. Congratulations to them. Also celebrating a birthday today is Tasia Simone. Happy birthday to you. Our guy that mixes on the weekends, on Saturday nights, Jammin' Jay, his birthday is today. Happy birthday to him. Also celebrating a birthday today is Charles Teachers. Happy birthday to you. Stephanie Jones celebrating a birthday. Lamar Pullum, happy birthday. Tony Cox, happy birthday to you as well. If you're celebrating a birthday or anniversary and I missed you, I apologize. I'm really hoping you're having a wonderful day, though. All right? Keep it locked with 103.5 WRBO. Good morning. Hey, it's Monique Jordan, and we back in the streets, baby. You looking for a grown and sexy happy hour? Well, meet me at Serve Restaurant, 6635 Quince Road, Suite 101, each and every Friday. Oh, we turning up, grown folk style. DJ Slush will be handling the music. I'll be on the mic. We'll have plenty of giveaways and a grown folks vibe. Good morning, catch it with me, Monique Jordan.
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3: Over the next few days, we are going to be warming up into the low 90s, challenging those record high temperatures. We don't cool down until Friday, and we have a significant cold front coming through. Until then, it is just going to be warm out there. I'm WREG's meteorologist, Lindsay Gaffney.
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103.5 WRVO, some rain. Well, SWV with rain to kick your 11 o'clock hour off. I'm Monique Jordan. Here's Kevin Ross, but coming up, Diddy. He had an emergency this morning. We'll talk about it. Stick around. Yeah.

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0: 1035 WRBO, Jay Brown, all in his feelings with late. I'm Monique Jordan, Nika and Mojo hanging out with you on this beautiful Monday. Fall break it is, huh? So look, we got sweet deals, right? Every week, just about every week, we have sweet deals. Sometimes we have two, like this week. This week, we have two sweet deals for you. One is Frost Bake Shop, and the other is Goodwill. 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So if I were you, and it's something I really want, I will get there early. Just saying. All right. Coming up, we got some music going away, some requested music from Jalen Cords. Got some Mary J. Blige coming as well. Either way, hang out with your girl with 103.5 WRBO. Good morning.
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4: Over the next few days, we are going to be warming up into the low 90s, challenging those record high temperatures. We don't cool down until Friday and we have a signal.
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WRBO, of course, that was Tank, Monique Jordan, a.k.a. Mojo. All right, so you know, some states do have today off, and it's a paid holiday. For us, no, and I'll explain. Stick around.

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3: 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I'm Monique Jordan. That's DJ Frost. He's about to get it in. All right, it's Monday, so you know we're starting all over. Text lunch to 617-1035. Let me know where you're jamming on a job at.

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1: All right, y'all, you know what time it is. It's time for the At Work Network check-in, brought to you by Backyard Burgers. Shout out everybody jamming on a job that I know of. It's Monday. It's a new week, so if you haven't checked in yet, go ahead and do that. Today, we're going to kick it off with last week's winners, Globus Medical. Of course, they won a lunch compliments of Backyard Burgers last week. Congratulations to them. Stepping Stones, ABA, good afternoon. UPS checking in. How y'all doing? 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Waste Connections out there in Olive Branch, the recycling team checking in. City of Memphis, good afternoon. Code Enforcement, Fire Prevention Office checking in as well. Mimeo, what up, Sherry? Thanks a lot for checking in. Coca-Cola Man, how you doing? Thanks for checking in as well. Washington Handyman Services checking in. 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ABF Freight was good. 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

1035 WRVO. Mary J. Blige kicking your 1 o'clock hour off on this beautiful Monday, man. Currently is 88 degrees. I got your forecast coming up in about 10 minutes. Also coming up is today a paid holiday. And like I said, it depends on what state you're in. We're going to talk about it in about 8 minutes. Stick around.

0: 103.5 WRBO. That's the latest from Tamia, Forever in a Day. I can actually see that being another wedding song. Yeah, that's pretty. I'm Monique Jordan, Nika and Mojo, hanging out with you. Okay, so real quick, you could call it Columbus Day. You could call it Indigenous Peoples Day, which I prefer because we know we ain't. Anyway, different states celebrate different ways. There are 20 states that remains a paid holiday today. In Tennessee, nope, ain't one of them. Nope. Alabama, Arizona. The list goes on. New York, they have it as a paid holiday today. Pennsylvania, Rhode Island, and more, right? But Tennessee decided to substitute the day off today for the Friday after Thanksgiving so we can have a four-day weekend for Thanksgiving. I think that's better anyway. I'm just saying. Anyway, keep it when you got it. Coming up, we got some music going away from Escape by Request. Oh, yeah, winning. I got some tickets. Hang out with your girl with 103.5 WRBO.
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1: Hey, this is Monique Jordan. You jamming on a job? Let me know. You could win lunch for you and your crew. Compliments of Backyard Burger. Each week, somebody is going to win lunch for them and seven of their coworkers.

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1: Over the next few days, we are going to be warming up into the low 90s, challenging those record high temperatures. We don't cool down until Friday, and we have a significant...
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WRBO, Dave Hollis does voodoo magic. Monique Jun hanging out with you on his Monday midday vibing and things. All right, so I got a pair of tickets to the 23rd annual Tri-State Blues Festival going on at the Landis Center in South Haven. Call and attend. The tickets are yours. This is going on October 17th. In the meantime, here's your request for Escape. Who can I run to? We're 103.5 WRBO. Good afternoon.

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1: 103.5 WRBO. That is Christian Keys. The name of the song is called Love This For Us. I'm Monique Jordan, Nika and Mojo, hanging out with you on this Monday. So first, I got to say congratulations to Rosie Davis. She won those tickets to go check out the 23rd annual Tri-State Blues Festival. So congratulations to her. All right, so let's get into some entertainment news real quick. First, we're going to talk about Selma Blair. Selma Blair, you might remember her from Legally Blonde, The Sweetest Thing, Hellboy. Yeah, well, something happened with her over the weekend. I don't know what, but she went crazy yesterday. And even funny, she went crazy on a Delta Airlines flight yesterday. She punched one flight attendant while biting another. Of course, by the time they landed, the police was waiting for her. She assaulted a police officer. They took her to the hospital. She assaulted a nurse. So she got two counts of assault and one on a police officer. Her people are saying she had some type of medical emergency. They don't know what happened, but as we speak, she's in a hospital right now being evaluated. So, yeah, I hope things turn out okay for her. And more entertainment news, Diddy took a fall. I think it was Saturday in jail. They rushed him to the hospital, but it wasn't life-threatening. It definitely wasn't life-threatening, so much so that they fixed him up and sent him back to jail. So he's fine. But they're saying that he must have slipped or something and he had an injury to his head. Okay? Yeah, that's it. Anyway, keep it when you got it. Coming up, I got some music on the way from Jay Hart. I got some Tim's coming up as well, telling you what you need about 100 times. Either way, hang out with your girl. 103.5 WRBO.
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1: Over the next few days, we are going to be warming up into the low 90s, challenging those record high temperatures. We don't cool down until Friday, and we have a significant...
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5: It's Sybil Wilkes with what we need to know. At least four fatalities have been linked to Hurricane Isaias after the storm made landfall near Destin, Florida, as a Category 2 hurricane. The storm system caused widespread power outages across Florida and Alabama before moving inward toward the Appalachians and mid-Atlantic. Emergency officials cautioned that heavy rainfall, flash flooding, and dangerous surf conditions remain active threats along the East Coast. A bipartisan coalition of six U.S. senators urged the administration to immediately reverse a proposal to import diesel fuel from Russia to ease rising domestic prices. Lawmakers raised sharp concerns that purchasing Russian fuel provides economic funding to Moscow amid the ongoing geopolitical conflicts. The joint statement noted, the administration did not consult Congress or provide statutory justification for this decision. I'm Sybil Wilkes. Be informed. Be empowered.
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103.5 WRBO. That's Tim's. You got what you need. Anyway, it's time for me to get up out of here. I'm Monique Jordan. Had a good time, baby. I got to go. D.O. Hughley is up next. I'll be back tomorrow. Tomorrow at 9 a.m. sharp for another edition of the Midday Vibe. Here's Cicely Wilburn and Cupid. 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
1: Well, you know, a couple of weeks ago, I don't even think it's been that long ago, you know how social media was going in on Jasmine Guy and how she's aged and the change in her looks. Well, they've got a new target, and she goes by the name of Susan Dale. I don't know if you guys saw her, you know.
2: Oh, my goodness.
0: Man. She looked like that lady on Weapons. Have you seen Weapons?
1: Mm. Yeah. Have you seen the lady? People are comparing her to Annabelle,
2: yeah.
1: The doll.
0: Yeah, she looked... Look up the character on Weapons.
1: Okay, let me look it up real fast.
0: Look up the
1: what
0: character.
1: What was the character's name?
0: She was like the lady. She was the main, the protagonist on Weapons. She was the old lady.
1: You know what? I did see that movie, and you're absolutely right.
0: She is just like that lady from Weapons.
2: Look a little bit like Jigsaw.
1: Yikes.
2: Man.
1: Yeah, she does look bad. And people are really giving her the blues. They're like, you know, and you know, think about it. They've been huge supporters of Trump, like $6.25 billion that is supposed to be a part of this whole thing going to, you know, the kids and all that stuff, you know, who, all, by the way, don't get the opportunity to sign up. Your children are automatically signed up. But, you know, standing next to Trump in the White House and putting her hand on his shoulder and all that, it just all looks so wicked. And listening to the way she spoke, it was so alienish. I was like, what happened to this chick? And then they show all of these pictures, these side-by-sides of, like, the before and the after and, you know, how she looks now. I don't know what's going on.
2: All them Trump chicks are like that, man. You see the before and after.
1: True.
2: I'm like, what the hell?
3: Evil burn you out.
1: It does burn you out. And speaking of evil, that's the other thing that's trending. This hurt my heart so bad. And this involves a family, a foster family, who now has to pay these children that were enslaved and abused and treated horribly by this foster family. Now, this story came to light back in 2023. Neighbors reported that they had seen these siblings that were 14 and 16 years old who had been locked inside a shed of their adoptive family's home. And so a deputy showed up and they found these children basically living in squalor. Like inadequate food, very, you know, no sanitation. They were being forced, you know, to work, and they were confined. It's just horrible. They were sleeping on the floor. A bucket was serving as just a horrible, horrendous situation. And it's five black children that were treated this way. They were all housed together in the same thing. And now the money is going to help a lot. But what a horrible thing to happen to children. Certainly any children, whether adopted or not.
0: Sad.
1: This hurt my heart.
2: Yeah.
1: It really did.
0: Sad.
1: It really did. But that's what's trending. Mm.
0: All right, coming up, got a little note from the GED section. That's up in 15 minutes. It's the D.L. Hughley Show.
4: 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And now we're kicking your week off the right way. Right here on the D.L. Hughley Show.
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4: For more information, go to their website, nstlaw.com.
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1: When I first heard of Chunky Monkey, I was racist to me. But it's one of those things that's so delicious, it could have said damn on the box and I still got it. It is so good, you can open the lid here and go, coo, coo, coo, coo.
2: Can I get some extra darky chocolate?
0: It's the DL Hughley Show.

So it's a fairly common refrain. Well, Trump will say something. We will hear him say it, or we will see him do it. And everybody else will tell us we didn't hear or see what we just saw. Case in point, the President of the United States of America in a rally, although I don't know who he's helping. This is supposed to be a few weeks, the final dash toward the election, the midterm election. He is out on the stump, allegedly trying to help Republicans, but doing anything but. But in his speech, he talked about letting Iran bomb California, bomb San Diego or Los Angeles. Everybody heard what he said. Everybody heard what he said. Just like everybody saw what happened on January 6th. Everybody saw what happened in Charlottesville. Everybody saw and heard what happened when he depicted the Obamas as apes. But what seems to happen is the people who are in his camp are so determined, they're so sycophantish that they want us to be as brainwashed as they are. Well, he didn't say that, and he didn't mean that. Isn't it ironic for a man that everybody loves the way he speaks and how he speaks so real and how he says what's on his mind? You always have to interpret what's on his mind. Donald Trump clearly talked about a foreign country killing 20 million Americans. In any iteration, that would be horrible. In any iteration. It doesn't matter how you configure that statement. No leader of a country should talk about his countrymen dying at the hands of a foreign power in a joke, in a sense at all. At all. California, whether people like this or not, is a state in this union. As a matter of fact, if it were not for California, this would cease to be a union. It's the fourth largest economy in the world with two of the largest cities in the country. Number 17. Largest cities in the country. Some of the wealthiest people on the face of the earth live there, and a lot of them are his followers. A lot of them believe in him. And every so often, he will do something that's so unprecedented that people will do one or two things. They'll pretend like he didn't say what we heard him say, or they didn't see it. In any iteration, there is no excuse or reason or purpose of saying of a leader of a country talking about his countrymen dying at the hands of another country. And even if that were to have happened, how would that lower your gas prices? How would that lower the price of food? How would anything good happen to them? And you know who's worse? Those idiots who laughed and clapped along with him. And it is true. He also said he could kill somebody on Fifth Avenue and not lose support. And that is what we are. Just because you don't like to see what he said, just because you don't like that not what he said, don't mean we do. He could kill somebody on Fifth Avenue and he wouldn't lose support. He could talk about killing 20 million people and he wouldn't lose support. No leader anywhere would ever do what he's done. And if you call yourself the leader of this nation, if you call yourself a president, there are things you should never say that you shouldn't shape your lips to say. It's insane. And every time somebody will make excuses, he didn't say what you think he said. Whatever way you interpret that, it is very unpresidential. But what do you expect from a dude who should have never been president? That's a little note from the GED section. It's the D.L. Hughley Show.

0: as he report on the D.L. Hughley Show.
1: The Justice Department has launched an investigation into TV networks for temporarily halting pool coverage of Trump. I'm not going to call it President Trump. But anyway, the DOJ confirmed that an antitrust probe into Fox News, CNN, ABC, CBS, and NBC is underway. The networks have been ordered to turn over communications and records about their White House pool arrangement. Yeah, there you go.
2: So right now they're attacking every news and Ilhan Omar, right?
1: Yeah, absolutely. Right. So, searched her home, accused her of crimes and whatnot.
2: I think that it is indicative of where we are. None of this blowing up the state of California. I mean, blowing up cities in California.
1: Yeah.
2: Having the ICE raid a sitting congressman, saying that Tallarico was in a mental institution for 13 days.
1: Yes.
2: And then attacking all of the news organizations, having them, is not one of those things will help your life get any better.
1: Nope.
2: This is a desperate man who knows that this whole thing is falling apart. And rather than, and he could have really just worked hard for the job. He's working harder to keep a job he's not doing than he is running. Tell me what you're going to do. Don't tell me, I mean, all of these people who are supporters of him cannot tell you how their lives are substantially better. They can't tell you that.
1: Well, that's because he has no idea
2: what they're doing.
1: No, not at all. And has no care to actually work. He doesn't want to do that.
2: Everything they're doing is for us. Like, what did you think would happen when a game show host was president? They always think, we'll have sweeps weeks. We'll just have a live execution.
1: Mm-hmm. Why not?
2: You know, Jesus was executed in public, right?
1: He was.
2: Yeah. Wasn't that public excuse? Mm-hmm. Yeah. And y'all wear that necklace. See, y'all wear that one around your neck, don't you? Mm-hmm. They do?
1: Well, according to the CDC, cases of sexually transmitted diarrhea.
2: I've heard of that.
1: These cases have soared across the U.S., and the infections are growing more resistant to treatment every day. It's called shingalea. Mm. Shigella
2: from that broad. Yeah.
1: Is a highly contagious bacteria that can cause diarrhea, fever, and stomach pain, and it spreads through fecal oral contact, contaminated food or water, and sexual contact. Now, most of the patients were adult men. Mm. That's all I'm gonna say about that.
3: Bet you won't eat it like groceries now.
4: Ain't laying with shingles.
1: That's
4: no
1: disgusting.
2: Last week it was last year.
1: Exploding diarrhea.
2: Remember the foods had explosive.
1: That's what I'm talking. Yeah.
2: And then last year, remember they had that that thing that you got from shellfish to get it. I got that twice. Mm-hmm. Wow!
1: Did you say you got it twice?
2: Yeah, remember when I had I really had it.
1: It's you did. Like listeria, diphtheria.
2: I didn't have diphtheria, but I had listeria.
1: Yeah,
2: and I had
4: Ebola.
2: Had Ebola.
1: Yeah,
2: I've had West Nile fever.
1: Yeah. Yeah.
4: Of course.
1: What about the one that turns your head like a football? Did you have that one too?
2: No, that's the one. You can only get that when you're a kid. Remember that?
3: Zika virus. The Zika virus.
1: The Zika virus. Come on, man.
4: Did you have Peyronie's disease?
2: They get that. No, I ain't got that either.
1: The banana.
2: The Zika virus got the little headed kids, huh?
1: Yeah, little football heads.
2: Yeah. Look like they've been to a witch doctor.
1: You know what? Stop. That's enough.
2: You know, a shrunken head.
1: We've gone too far.
4: Yeah.
1: We've gone too far.
2: Yikes.
4: Turn the boat.
2: All that from a mosquito. I know you got weekend withdrawal. We call it Monday around these parts, so we're going to help you with the 90-90 mix. 90 seconds of 90 hits with DJ Lucci. That's coming up in 6 minutes of the D.L. 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

0: It is the D.L. Hughley Show, your 2026 edition. Remember, if you were going to be in Philadelphia, Junius, where are we at in Philadelphia?
1: Junius, what venue are we going to be at in Philadelphia?
0: The venue in Philadelphia.
2: At the Philly Cheese spot. Where else would you be?
0: So we'll be in Philadelphia this Friday. I'm going to do The View Wednesday.
2: Oh, wow.
0: So they're going to give away a bunch of Whoopi. I sure will.
3: Miller Theater.
0: Where's it at?
3: The Miller Theater.
0: The Miller Theater. So Don Lemon and I there at the Miller Theater this Friday.
2: Miller Theater.
0: All right, coming up this hour, we got one Voice Jeopardy plus my school of real good book learning. It is the D.L. Hughley Show.

0: That was Tim's What You Need. He is back this time with One Voice Jeopardy. Welcome the Militant Man Jamal Kingsley.
1: Hello, my brothers and sisters. This is Jamal Kingsley, the Militant Man, here hosting another exciting episode of One Voice Jeopardy. Our contestants today, H&IC around here, my man, Big Chris. I won't give you last name. You trying to be anonymous?
2: Of course.
1: And my girl, Shawnee Scott. Hey. You hear on the radio.
3: Yeah.
1: You see on her YouTube special. She's doing big things. Watch out for her. Now we're playing One Voice Jeopardy, where I give you lyrics from artists from the One Voice cruise, and you identify them. Starting off with Chris. Here are your lyrics. They say, I'm a rapper, and I say no. Come on, they say, you doing, trying, do some Zydeco. I just let the music come from my soul, so all of my people can stay on the flow.
4: I have no idea.
3: Oh, ooh, ooh, ooh, ooh.
1: Okay, Shawnee, buzz in.
3: Who is Cupid?
1: Congratulations!

0: on the One Voyage Cruise. All right? You get to double up on it this time, Sean. Are you ready?
1: All right. I'm ready.
0: Here are your lyrics. Hey, come on. Come on. Take a ride. There's a party over there that ain't no jive. It's live, live. It's all the way live. Don't even have to walk. Don't even have to drive.
1: Ooh, it's live, live, all the way live. Is it the Dazz Band?
0: The answer is the original Lakeside Fantastic Voyage.
1: Oh, yeah.
2: Come along, take a ride. There's a party over there that ain't no job. It's live, live, it's all the way live. Don't even have to drive.
0: You were close, but no cigar. All right, here's the last one. Whoever has this can just jump right in. Here are your lyrics. Anytime you want to pick up the telephone, you know it ain't nothing to drop a couple of stacks on you. Want it? You could get it, my dear. $5 million home, drop Bentleys, I swear. Yeah.
1: Who is Jaheim?
0: That is T.I., whatever you like.
1: Oh, you can have

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1: of the
0: know.
1: One Voyage Cruise. One Voyage Cruise, my brother.
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1: Love King forever. Your face turn me up. I like this. This feel like a basement slow jam. No chaperone.

0: line to present another diploma from my school of real good book learning. Who's on the phone?
1: Mrs. Dawn Chantel Forme.
0: How many names you got? That's a lot of names.
1: Three.
2: Mrs. Exactly is one of them.
1: Three.
0: Whenever a black woman has three names, you know she's very accomplished. Don, where are you calling us from?
1: I'm calling from Durham, North Carolina, but I'm from Brooklyn, New York.
3: Oh, right. Brooklyn in the house.
0: So,
3: love it.
0: She's clearly on the run from the law. We know that already, okay. Right?
2: Next year. It's a real name.
1: I owe everybody.
0: Right? She left Brooklyn, and now she's hiding out in Durham. So you know how this goes. Skip, give it the details.
4: All right there, young lady. What we're going to do, we're going to make sure you are a proud graduate of DL School of Real Good Book Learning. How you do that, I'm going to give you a word. You're going to have to use the word in a sentence. And then afterwards, Jasmine will use the word in a sentence and DL will use the word in a sentence. And we'll see who got it correct. All right, today's word is inveigle. Inveigle. Please use inveigle in a sentence.
3: What?
1: Well, it was pretty inveigle of you to interrupt me while I was talking.
4: She was confident, though.
0: Yeah, she was very confident. Yep, she's from Brooklyn.
4: Jasmine, inveigle.
3: In order for me to succeed, I will need a certificate, an inveigle, and a biscuit.
4: Wow. You want cream cheese on your
3: inveigle? All three of those are necessary in order for me to succeed.
0: And you wonder why she had four families. Let me tell you something.
4: All right.
3: F you, DL.
4: DL, inveigle.
0: The suspect is inveigle.
3: Okay.
4: All right.
0: That goes out to my girl from Brooklyn who moved to Durham.
1: Watch out.
4: All right. The definition for inveigle, that means to persuade someone to do something by means of deception or flattery.
0: I did it.
1: Okay.
4: No, how'd you do it?
3: You didn't do it.
0: I did. That's like kind of close.
4: Yeah. My wife fell for my inveigle talk and ended up marrying me. So there you go. Yeah.
1: I think she was the closest, though.
0: You are. Wait. Well, what about, it's my birthday, so you know it's time for that inveigle.
3: Yeah, no, that doesn't count.
1: No, sir. I used to be a professor, so maybe that's why I was close.
0: You were close because you were from Brooklyn and you moved to Durham and we don't want no trouble. That's all. We felt threatened.
1: The rent is cheaper here.
0: Yes,
4: that is.
0: I'll say that.
4: Well, you hang on a minute. We're gonna send you a diploma. I gotta get all your, all your important stuff, your address and everything, so we can send you this diploma. Okay.
0: Yeah, and hang it high, above all the ones, not the ones from Baruch or Harvard or Princeton. School of DL's real book learner. That'll take you far.
1: Yes, I have you in high
2: esteem. Skip, make sure you put her alias name on it.
0: Yeah, don't do that. And don't take a picture, Skip. Vampires and people from Brooklyn who live in Durham cannot take pictures. That's all I'm saying. Thank you, sweetheart.
1: You got them.
0: We got more reasons to keep you listening to the DL Hughley Show. That's up next right after Chris Brown. It's the DL Hughley Show.

0: That was Chris Brown and Drake, No Guides. Now, here's another reason to keep listening to the D.L. Hughley Show.
1: But other people are talking about the fact that it cost $1 billion for this presidential center.
2: Private donors paid for it, too. So what are you tripping? Mm-hmm. Come on, man.
3: Here's the thing. At the way that they're trying to erase black history, it may well be the only proof that he ever existed as president of America.
1: Yep.
2: They're not fussing about that arch that Trump is trying to build and all his other monuments.
3: And the golden arches, they built him. So Now, one time I will say that when, remember, they had that play with Teddy Pendergrass in it and they said he could walk. Remember that?
2: Yeah.
3: And I bought the tickets. I thought, oh my God, I'm going to see a miracle. And all you hear is, you raise up. I'm so mad.
1: You got to use your imagination.
3: Not walking. This is, man. I was so mad. Because every time he do the play.
0: So, Jasmine, what kind of snakes do we have?
1: We got agents, lawyers.
0: Yep, bankers.
4: I like that one.
1: The venomous ones would be rattlesnakes, mostly. The rest of them are just common and harmless.
0: You know what a great snake is? A puff adder. They kill thousands of people. And if you get bit by a puff adder in the village, you know you're going to die. Like, we ain't got no Blue Cross. We ain't got no ambulance.
1: Yeah, we ain't got nothing.
0: We got this witch doctor right here, but I don't know what he going to do. Blowing this powder in your face ain't going to help you, baby boy. I would just say this. That Muslim mayor is putting those Christians to shame.
1: Man, let me tell you something. They're talking about how he is now the new face of the Democrats.
0: You know, they call it coattails. When a politician can lift people, you know, and carry them along, they call it riding his coattails, right? I think this is a magic carpet, but whatever it is, he got it. He got it.
1: He does.
0: Whatever it is, this dude got the man.
1: He does.
0: Coming up, welcome to the stage where we showcase some of the funniest comedians. That's coming up in 10 minutes on the D.L. Hughley Show.
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1: Advances Lord gave me grand. 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

0: game. We're recognizing some of the funniest comedians, some you know and some you don't. Welcome to the stage, Finesse Mitchell.
1: I don't get super into politics, but I will say this. This is my political stance. Clap if you still got somebody in your family that's 80 and they alive. Okay. Would you vote for them for president of the United States of America? And that's it. That's it. That's all I got. That's all I got. My mama 82. I don't let her touch the remote control. She be pushing all the buttons at once. Lock your TV up. Take you 3 weeks to put the TV back on three.
0: We're going to be talking with comedian and actor Sid the Entertainer. That's coming up in less than 15 minutes. It is the D.L. Hughley Show.
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3: It is the DL Hughley Show, your 2026 edition. 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Yes.
4: How's your book doing, by the way?
3: It's doing great. Well, it's sold out in Barnes & Noble.
4: Oh.
3: It's hard to get it.
4: Show out.
5: What, they got eight?
3: Yeah.
4: Wow.
5: Eight outlets left now.
3: I think they only had three.
4: Only three? I got mine.
3: I'm kidding.
5: I was kidding, too. They got thousands across
3: the board. Yeah, I hope they do. Well, I hope they don't.
4: I was about to say, no, you don't. You hope they have sold out. That's the key, right?
3: Coming up this hour, we're going to be talking to my friend, a good friend of mine, Cedric the Entertainer, plus the Hughley Hustle Home Mix. And we got another Short Bus Records presentation. And Sybil Wilkes will give us what you need to know right now. Here's John B. It's the

0: Welcome back to the D.L. Hughley Show, and it is time for the Hard Way with Cedric the Entertainer. Cedric, what is the blackest thing you own?
1: Oh,
2: yeah, right out the gate,
0: straight in.
1: Oh wow,
3: zip line.
1: Yeah, I'm gonna dark say got some Mary's grease and a wave cap.
2: What?
0: Did it come in a kit or you just bought them
1: some Noxzema under the seat?
3: That you keep it in the Crown Royal
1: cost $9.
2: Oh my God, Noxzema. That's Crown old Royal school.
1: That's right.
0: Let Noxzema clean your face.
2: Yeah, my mama used to use that. Yeah, oh my
1: mama is torn out beauty of the week. Thelma from Good Times.
2: So I know that you guys are both cigar smokers. What's the greatest cigar experience you've ever had?
1: Recently, I've been smoking this cigar called the El Septimo, which is a cigar that was like curated from the old king of Saudi Arabia. So a very special cigar.
0: Well, I can taste the pressure.
2: Right. Yes. I can too.
1: Exactly.
3: The king of Saudi Arabia.
1: Smoke it. I was like, that's a good ass cigar right here.
0: It smells like smoke in a mortuary.
3: Oh my God.
0: Whose hat collection is better, mine or yours?
1: Oh man, I'm gonna, you know. You jumped in front of me, DL. I'm about to go and give it up to you, man. I have a very strong hat collection.
0: Oh, dope,
1: but
0: dope.
1: But you just, I saw some of the hats you recently got, and I said, foiled again.
0: I can't let them smoke a cigar and kill someone else.
1: Like, fast, my friend. So I'm like,
2: I swear I bet you compete. With hats, I bet you do.
1: Mine better than yours. Yeah, we come backstage. You just be looking. Like you come around the corner, like
0: absolutely. Yeah. He was in a makeup chair, and I hadn't had a hat on, but I had two that Derek was bringing in. Yeah. Like, ooh, those are nice.
2: Yeah. Well, you know what's funny? The story you don't know is that I was in there in the makeup room first, and he had a black hat on, and I said, "Oh, you had a black hat." I said, "I think DL had on a black hat." He's like, "Is it wide brim?" I was like, "No, that I don't know."
4: They don't even compliment each other's hats no more. Like, oh, I see what you're doing.
1: Yeah, I got a memo about my hat on the way in. I thought that was kind of interesting. And oh, yeah, by the way, no wide brim hats. Don't wear a hat with any fashion.
2: Yeah. Style. So, I know that there's this whole scandal going on with schools and universities, right?
1: Yeah.
2: But how much did you bribe Lincoln University of Missouri for your honorary doctorate?
1: Gave them a couple of cigars. That was interesting because my mother actually went there and my dad. And so I think that, you know, as a legacy thing, they wanted to just do that. That was pretty cool.
0: Well, we got and it was a we need
1: and, you know, and I know my kids can get in with the money that I
2: now, see, that's cool because you have a whole story behind yours.
1: Yeah.
2: Someone has an honorary doctorate that we can't get the story behind him.
1: Yeah.
2: He just mysteriously got one.
3: Right.
0: I gave
3: he owns a Peabody and all that. Yeah.
1: Yeah, and a Peabody. That's the one we're really concerned with.
5: Me and my father graduated together. I graduated from CCA. Shout out to Columbia College Hollywood. Anyway, we graduated together, and they wanted my father to give the speech because he's receiving the honorary doctorate. Right. And of course, he embarrassed me, but that's another story. But
0: See, when you got a kid with Asperger's, you got to take degrees you can.
1: Like that was a good degree to get.
0: Absolutely,
2: yeah.
0: I had one.
5: Took a picture together and everything.
0: I put my tassel to the side.
4: Did you wear one of your hats and throw a tassel on it?
0: We'll be back with more of the D.L. 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
2: 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I'm WREG's meteorologist,

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0: crazy story. You remember Quentin Aaron, the Blind Side actor?
1: Yes.
0: I don't know if you guys know
1: when
0: about
1: was in
0: him.
1: A coma.
0: He was recovering from a stroke. Yeah, he'd been in a coma. Yeah. Well, when he woke up from the coma, he found out that his wife was still married to another man.
1: He should have went back to sleep.
0: What a way to wake up, right?
1: So, wow.
2: Could have been worse. He could have woke up and found out she had a password to his phone.
1: Or the

0: I ain't no joke.
1: It is now time for Kyle Hughley, a.k.a. Special K, the latest high record producer, to drop another joint on Short Bus Records.
2: And it's your boy, Special K, another Short Bus Records. Bang a baby, baby. Now listen up, everybody. Autumn is here. It's the time of the year when it should be cooling down with a chill in the air. But instead, we're still experiencing record high temperatures. Here's It's Still Too Damn Hot. It's another bang on Short Bus Records, baby, baby.

0: 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What you need to know is Civil Whoops is coming up in 10 minutes. 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
5: This is The Daily Play with Joy Taylor. The Eagles entered week 5 at 2-2, needing a turnaround. Philly won their first two games of the season, and on Sunday in London, they lost their third straight. Yet again, Nick Sirianni's squad snatched defeat from the jaws of victory, this week with some international flair. Jalen Hurts led a successful two-minute drill to set up Jake Elliott for a 48-yard go-ahead field goal with just 8 seconds left, so that means ball game, right? Not for this Eagles team. In just 7 seconds, Amir Abdullah returned the ensuing kickoff 53 yards, and Cam Little drilled a 57-yard field goal to grab the win for the Jags. They are dealing with a lot of injuries, but there's still going to be plenty of questions in Philly about how to turn this all around. 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

0: 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Hughley Show.
1: Jesus. Only right he got to be son of God. Is he qualified? I know his mama was a virgin, but damn.
2: 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Do it yourself, Eunice.
0: It's the D.L. Hughley Show. And we're back.

0: was Kehlani Folded. We got a song for When Your Mom and Daddy Were Still Together. That's coming up next. Plus, the Village Man Jamal Kingsley. He will be right here to expose racism hidden in our everyday lives. That's up in less than 15 minutes. Now it's time for What You Need to Know with the one and only Sybil Wilkes.
1: It's Sybil Wilkes with What We Need to Know. President Trump said the U.S. is considering joining Saudi Arabia in military strikes against Houthi rebels following weekend attacks on the airport in Riyadh that left 13 people dead and over 300 injured. Federal agents executed a search warrant at Minnesota Congresswoman Ilhan Omar's Washington area home this morning as part of an ongoing federal investigation into her immigration paperwork. In New York, a conservative ethics group is calling for Attorney General Letitia James to recuse herself from the Cornell fraternity sexual assault case, citing social media posts expressing support for the alleged victim before her appointment as special prosecutor. And in women's professional basketball, the Atlanta Dream are scrambling to find a larger venue to host the WNBA Finals against the Golden State Valkyries, as their regular home at Gateway Center Arena seats just 3,500 fans. Not enough. I'm Sybil Wilkes. Be informed. Be empowered.
0: Thank you so very much. Sybil Jazz,
2: man. You know it.
0: More of the D.L. Hughley Show is coming up directly. It is the D.L. Hughley Show.
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0: Whoever invented the bunny there to ask, they literally had y'all walk around. 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I can't even tell you. 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

0: you set this on hell?
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2: Ladies and gentlemen, put your hands together for D.L. Hughley.
0: It is the D.L. Hughley Show, the 2026 edition. Remember, if you are going to be in Philadelphia, Junius, where we at in Philadelphia?
3: The Miller Theater.
0: The Miller Theater. So Don Lemon and I there at the Miller Theater this Friday. For the DL and DL show. We're going to be there. So make sure you come check us out. Then in St. Louis, I'll be at a library, which is weird, doing a book reading.
4: That is very weird.
0: That might be the first library I've ever been to.
4: That you were actually reading in the library.
0: I don't think I'm going to have to read, do I?
4: Yeah, of course you do. That's the whole point. You're going to be there. You want to read a chapter from the book.
0: Press play.
4: Or an excerpt? No, don't do that.
0: Sure.
4: You just sit there. That's me talking.
0: Sure, it is me. Here. You want to know what I said here?
4: Listen.
0: Press play.
3: You want them to have your new book in there, don't you?
0: Yeah, of course.
3: Ooh,
0: yeah.
4: So you read an excerpt. You talk a little bit about it. Then you smile through the tears. And then
0: did you hear Angela Rye? When she said that Obama's not doing enough for black people. He's off shift, right? He's not at work now, right?
4: Don't tell me she's joined that crew.
0: No, look at her. I think she said that. Ain't he off work?
4: He's off. Yeah. As a matter of fact, I don't know if you saw.
0: Who works on that off day?
4: Did you see when he was actually answering questions? Somebody was interviewing him and somebody started yelling out stuff. And he's like, excuse me, I'm not the president anymore.
0: No. I did my time.
4: Yeah. What are you talking about?
0: And save the auto industry. Yes. Gave y'all health care.
4: Yes.
0: Balanced the books.
4: All that. Mm-hmm.
0: That's all I could do.
3: Save the
0: I dare somebody
3: industry.
0: Say he got to do more than he's doing. He off.
5: He's retired.
0: He is retired.
5: Yeah, the dude is done.
0: He live in Palm Springs. Yeah. You can't get more retired than that.
4: Yeah. Y'all don't stop and let that man.
0: You don't think he's doing enough for black people. He's done all he can.
5: Yeah.
0: They didn't appreciate it when he was doing it.
4: Yeah. I can't tell
0: you. All these shoe booty ass. They were, you know what I mean? He off.
3: Yeah. Because they were saying he was doing too much when he was president.
0: Right.
3: Now he ain't doing enough.
0: Danny. That's like you retire from football. Hey, you going to run this ball? No.
4: I'm not.
5: You ain't doing enough to make us win the Super Bowl.
0: Right. Come on now. That's crazy.
4: I can't.
0: Yeah, I think she did say that. She said.
4: Yeah, she did.
0: What did she say?
4: Well, I guess they asked the question, has Barack Obama done enough? And she says the moment calls for more.
0: Yeah, what more could he do? He campaigned
4: in
0: for
4: his
0: everybody.
4: Position. What more can he do?
5: Yeah.
0: Y'all didn't appreciate the when he was here.
4: Right. And now he's not.
0: Now he's not.
4: So guess what? Yeah.
0: That's
4: stop
0: like, hey, mama, I don't like mama's new boyfriend. Come pick us up. Nah, that ain't what's happening.
4: Yeah.
0: Y'all made that decision. And a lot of those people were like, there's really no difference. A lot of those people were kind of splitting the middle. I'm not saying her in particular, but a lot of those people were like, if you don't shut your beige ass up.
4: Stop it.
0: All right, we got a song for when your mom and daddy were still together. The Melton Man, Jamal Kingsley returned to expose racism hidden in our everyday lives. A little note from the GED section. And, of course, Jasmine Sanders will let us know what's trending on the D.L. Hughley Show. Right now, here's Olivia Dean, Man, I Need Her.

That was Olivia Dean. Man, I need the Militant Man Jamal Kingsley return to expose racism hidden in our everyday lives. Right after the song for When Your Mom and Daddy Were Still Together, Stephanie Mills, Feel Good All Over on the D.L. Hughley Show.

0: That, of course, was a song when your mom and daddy were still together. Stephanie Mills, I Feel Good All Over. Now, here he is, the Militant Man, Jamal Kingsley, returning to Expose Racism, hitting on Everyday Live.
1: Hello, my brothers and sisters. This is Jamal Kingsley, the Militant Man, here to expose racism hidden in our everyday lives. Why is it Black History Month is in February and only gets 28 days? Yet Breast Cancer Awareness Month gets 30 days. Is it because you'd rather celebrate a horrible disease like cancer before you celebrate Black History? Think about it, my brother. And why is it bananas, when they are light and yellow, they are delicious, but as soon as they start turning brown, you want to throw them away? Is it because you think when things are brown, it's just trash? Think about it, my brother. And why is it everyone seems to love the white Donald Duck, no matter how much crazy rhetoric he spews? But not the black Daffy Duck. Even though he's unarmed, he still always seems to get shot in the face.
2: Duck season. Rabbit season. Webbit season. Duck season. Fire!
1: Is it because when you're white, you can say or do anything and still be loved? But if you're black, you better duck. Literally. Think about it, my brother. This has been Jamal Kingsley, the Militant Man. And until next week, stay woke and think about it, my brother.
0: Of course, I'm going to give you a little note from the GED section. That's up in 15 minutes. It's the D.L. Hughley Show.
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8: 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I'm WREG's meteorologist.

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There is an old adage, an old phrase. I'm sure that many of you are familiar with it. The expression, a grand jury will indict a ham sandwich. I'm sure you've all heard that, bantered around a bit. It comes from the fact that the district attorney generally has so much latitude with a grand jury that they can get a grand jury to indict for almost anything. As a matter of fact, they have about a 99% literacy. Pregnancy tests aren't that, like DNA tests aren't that effective. Ivory soap isn't that effective. They have it around 99% of the time. As a matter of fact, we had a grand jury that this year indicted somebody because a pool was green. But we don't have a grand jury that indicts someone because a young man is found floating in a body of water. A grand jury will indict a ham sandwich, they can indict a home sandwich. We have watched any number of Trump's political opponents and enemies be indicted for frivolous reasons. We watched them attack members of the press, former FBI agents, former elected officials, because when he wants somebody indicted, they are, despite little to no evidence. How many of them have been thrown out because they're so frivolous? Here we have a situation where a young man was found floating face down in a pool of water with dubious circumstances. Even the autopsy report can't say what the cause of death was. And you'll have any number of right-wing social media influencers trying to tell you about dry drowning. Now, you can drown your sorrows. You can drown in red tape. You can drown your fears away. You can drown in debt. It's very hard to drown face down in a body of water. And that is how far people are going to explain this. And the bottom line is, if you can indict somebody for scraping a pool, which is so, it was strange credulity, you can't indict someone for having a young man come up dead in dubious circumstances. That is about desire. And at any other point in this nation's history, even if it were an administration that necessarily wasn't even fond of black people, at any other point, the feds would be called in. As a matter of fact, Nolan Wells, he met his end on federal land. 94%, the feds own 94% of that island. A private owner owns 6. So it happened on federal land. There is, the feds would be calling in to investigate this rash of black people that are being hung all over the country. I said this before and I don't think people quite got what it was. I said that there is a reason if you live in a black, blue state or a blue city, or if you're black, brown, or yellow, you really do not have any federal representation at all. You are on your own. No one would let, as a matter of fact, no one from this administration has mentioned it at all, the rash of dead people. Nobody has mentioned at all what happened to Nolan Wells, no elected official of any note. Nobody from the FBI, nobody from the Trump administration, barely somebody from governance, not even a senator. They've stayed away from it. Any other point, the feds would be called in. But there is a reason at the beginning of this term, they got rid of the Southern Poverty Law Center. Remember that? They indicted them for being what they called racist. There's a reason why the Civil Rights Division of the Trump administration is all white. There's a reason why this district attorney and others do not feel a sense of urgency, because they know no one is going to hold them to account. But they also should know this, that we are not going to look the other way. That one day there'll be another administration. And murder does not have a statute of limitations. This was about desire. This was about a district attorney who wanted to. This is about the feds who want to. So the next time somebody tells you that your vote doesn't make a difference and all these administrations are the same, you actually believe that an administration headed by Kamala Harris would be doing nothing right now, saying nothing right now? This is about desire. This is about wanting to. This is about somebody wanting to get to the bottom of it, and somebody in authority. And the reason they don't, the reason if nothing's happening, because they don't want to. That's a little note from the GED section. It's the D.L. Hughley Show.

0: Jazz man.
1: What man?
0: Tell these good people what's trending. We only been doing this for 15 years. You should know what we're doing right now.
1: Well, you know who should know what they were doing? The crazy dude in the UK who jumped into the lion and the tiger enclosure.
2: Oh, man.
1: They're still trying to figure out what would make him do that. Now, they have decided they're not going to euthanize the tiger. Not the tiger.
0: Well, he didn't. He wasn't there. He wasn't. He didn't
1: well, you know, in the past, they've euthanized the animal. But in this particular case, it was like, for what? He didn't do nothing. He was in his house, minding his own business.
0: It was great.
1: That's not funny.
0: It is funny.
2: He was being
0: when you
2: a tiger.
0: Jump your ass over there with a tiger.
1: Yeah. 20 years old.
0: Yeah.
1: I don't even know what in the world was on
0: they'll
1: his mind.
0: They'll be recovering him soon.
1: Yeah. That's crazy.
0: I don't feel bad. When you do stupid stuff, of course I feel bad when you, you know. It,
2: like
0: remember that tiger guy
2: there
0: at the zoo in San Francisco was running around? But I just like, I saw what he was doing. And that tiger, like, first he didn't know. He was like, playing.
1: Oh, he's with the tiger? Yeah. What is that?
2: A free snack?
0: I ain't had to do this in a long time.
1: Right. And I don't even have to chase. Mm-hmm. Like, I'm just, who jumps in here?
0: And it wasn't even a huge tiger.
1: 22 years old.
0: Yep. The tiger was?
1: No, the guy was. You so stupid.
2: What was the tiger's
0: name? I ain't trusting them tigers since Siegfried and Roy. That Siegfried and Roy, like, don't do it. But they tigers were retarded, though, right?
1: Oh, you can't say that. You can say slow.
0: Those tigers were recessive, right?
1: There you go. Yeah, I think so.
0: Wow. Okay, they were.
1: Yeah.
0: The tigers, they're going to get mad. They have a protest out front.
1: They're going to have a protest.
0: The Detroit Tiger and Tony the Tiger out front.
2: That's not nice.
0: Hold that tiger.
1: Anyway, also trending, you know, we talked about this at the top of the show, and that is this whole, the agents searching Omar's home, Omar's home in D.C. On a criminal probe. Now, she says, listen, I won't be silenced. I know exactly what this is. You guys are really trying
0: exactly
1: to intimidate me. And the fact that, first of all, we all know Trump does not. Wow. We already know Trump does not like her whatsoever. And she doesn't care. She's like, I'm still out here working. I'm going to keep doing what I do. And you guys are not going to intimidate me. I don't care who you sent. And they sent Homeland Security to search her in her house.
0: And
1: looking for
0: they don't even have investigative. They're doing that to intimidate people.
1: They're doing that to intimidate people. Absolutely.
0: They don't have an investigative. They investigate all these shootings y'all been.
1: Yeah. How well, they say that? This is an ongoing investigation.
0: And you know what? Maybe the Justice Department used to have this policy where 90 days before an election, they would not conduct any investigations with people that are running for office. He doesn't care at all.
1: At all.
0: This is just so untenable. I can't wait till this is all over.
1: I can't wait till it's over. And that's what's trending.
0: All right, coming up, what have you learned? It's coming up next on the D.L. Hughley Show.
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1: This is my favorite Puerto Rican of all. Well, Nola's one of my favorite Puerto Ricans. I got her a vacuum for Christmas. She went through the roof. It's crazy.
2: That's not funny.
1: Why am I? I'm not kidding.
0: It's the DL Hughley Show. And we're back.

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1: 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So make sure you come check us out. My book, Charlie's Boy, of course, is available and doing pretty well.
2: Congratulations
1: and,
2: on that.
1: Also, my podcast, Uncertain, our podcast, Uncertain, I should say. We've got a lot of hocking our wares.
2: That's what you got to do.
1: Hocking our wares.
2: Got to do it.
1: You got to hock your wares.
2: You got to do something.
1: Yeah. And what does that mean?
2: I mean, you got to do something, right? Hock them.
1: Oh, Russell Brand's trial is coming up.
2: Yeah,
1: right?
2: Yeah.
1: Remember how nice Megyn Kelly was in him?
2: I do.
1: After he admitted he had sex with a teenager.
2: I do. And then all those horrible things she had to say about Jane Doe. Yeah.
1: She's the worst human being. Ever.
2: Yeah, based on what she said, absolutely.
1: Yeah.
2: When you go back to all of the things that she said during her situation,
1: right,
2: when she sued. And
1: it
2: she
1: made her
2: like,
1: rich.
2: And she was like, you know, you don't have the right to tell somebody how long it takes them to come forward. And that's one of the main things that
1: what did she say?
2: They don't have the right to tell somebody when they can come forward.
1: Yeah. All you're missing is the stick. You'd be all right. Jasmine, what did you learn today, baby girl?
2: Well, I learned not to mess with Selma Blair. I don't know what happened to her.
1: Yeah.
2: She was on a flight, on a Delta flight. Man, she gave it to a couple of flight attendants there. Now, of course, they said she was suffering a medical emergency. Now, I don't know what kind of
1: medical. She tried to open the door, didn't she?
2: I don't know, but she got into a fight with the flight attendants. I'm like, what kind of medical emergency is that?
1: Well, a lot of them flight attendants were rejects from the DMV, so
2: you don't want it with them. I can tell you that you do not want it with them. But if it is a medical emergency, I hope that she's okay. But
1: she tried to open the door.
2: Yeah, that's not good. Don't do that. But again, I just what kind of it? Unless maybe you're having a panic attack, you know, you don't think clearly.
1: Selma Blair, what was she in before?
2: What was that?
1: I don't know. What?
2: What is the movie with
1: Poltergeist?
2: No, what's the one with the Legally Blonde? She was in Legally Blonde.
1: Oh yeah, I don't know.
2: Yeah,
1: I know Linda Blair. I was thinking
3: Linda Blair. Okay,
2: that's
3: the head turned around backwards.
1: Yeah. Which would be a good Saturday night. Let me tell you that.
3: Till the vomit didn't start.
1: Skip my man Cheatham. What'd you learn today, baby boy?
3: Man, I plan on being tired by the weekend because Tiffany's out of town. I'm out every night tonight.
1: Man,
3: I'm out.
1: Yeah.
3: I'm out.
1: You know what? It's so funny how you plan that by 9 o'clock. You're like, ooh, it's only 9 o'clock.
2: Yeah, watch them
3: ooh,
2: knees.
3: Sleeping at dinner like DM.
1: You're going to have to go and pack it in.
3: Wake up, Skip. You go home.
1: All right, on the next Dale Hughley Show, you got a chance to win a cabin. We got a chance for you to win a cabin. For you and a guest and see me, of course, on the cruise and many others. Make sure you have a valid passport and you can get off work and get yourself to Miami. If you got that covered, then we're going to hook you up with a cabin for two to the best cruise ever, the One Voyage Cruise. It is the D.L. Hughley Show. We will definitely see you on the other side. Kyle, my favorite short bus operator, pull that string. We got to go.
3: Tout.
1: It's the D.L. Hughley Show. See you on the other side.
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Hey, it is your boy, Lou Bennett. It's time for the Showgram Show. Here we are, Monday, baby, back at the grind. Let's get it on. Mutt Remix, Leon Thomas, and Chris Brown on 103.5 WRBO.

0: All right, Victoria Monet and doing a thing. That's Reach Out on 103.5 WRBO. Of course, it is the Bluff City's best mix of R&B, home of Harvey Hughley. And you already know your boy, Lou Bennett, here. Mm-hmm, ready to do the do. Got information to pass along to you, keep you in the know of events and things going on here locally and as well as abroad, as well as playing the best mix of R&B. We've got that for you on the Showgram Show, man, for this Monday. Also, listen up. Got two new sweet deals for you this week. 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
4: Memphis flow very good right now. We do have an accident. Riverdale Road northbound at East Holmes giving us a crash. Also Cordova South Germantown Parkway southbound at Timber Creek Drive looks like an accident in South Perkins Road.
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4: We got some hot temperatures across the Mid-South for the next few days. Slow to cool down this evening. We all end up in the 60s overnight. For your Tuesday, mostly sunny, hot, and a bit more humid with highs in the lower to mid-90s. From WREG News Channel 3, I'm Chief Meteorologist Tyler Eliason.
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Here we are on Columbus Day, if you didn't know. Some of you were off today, but other of us, we at the grind. We're working. National Farmers Day, National Free Thought Day, National Gumbo Day. 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

0: Jalen Cord sang in the thing, man. That's called My Boo. I like it on 103.5 WRBL. Of course, it is Lou here. And keep in mind, at 9 o'clock tonight, those love songs coming your way on the night flight. Playing them for you, baby. You already know. And whatever social media platform you're on, we're on it too. Yeah, just make sure you just step in. 103.5 WRBO. That for sure. Mm-hmm. Get us. All right, here we are on this Monday. It is the 12th day of October, if you didn't know. Yeah, 12th day of October already. And let's see, 19 days before Halloween, 20 days until daylight savings ends. But today, Monday, October 12th, 2026, and those celebrities celebrating on today, we're saying happy birthday to Darcy Lynn Farmer. Happy birthday to Josh Hutcherson. Happy birthday to Marcus T. Polk. Happy birthday to Tony Caballero. Happy birthday to Marion Jones, a track and field athlete. Happy birthday to Kirk Cameron. Happy birthday to Hugh Jackman. Yes, indeed, old Wolverine there. Happy birthday to Carlos Bernard, old Tony Almeida on 24. Happy birthday to everyone. If you're celebrating a birthday today or an anniversary, we say happy birthday or happy anniversary to you and many, many more from your friends, your family, for real. 103.5 WRBO.
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2: We got some hot temperatures across the Mid-South for the next few days. Slow to cool down this evening. We all end up in the 60s overnight. For your Tuesday, mostly sunny, hot, and a bit more humid.
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4: It's Sybil Wilkes with what we need to know. President Trump said the U.S. is considering joining Saudi Arabia in military strikes against Houthi rebels following weekend attacks on the airport in Riyadh that left 13 people dead and over 300 injured. Federal agents executed a search warrant at Minnesota Congresswoman Ilhan Omar's Washington area home this morning as part of an ongoing federal investigation into her immigration paperwork. In New York, a conservative ethics group is calling for Attorney General Letitia James to recuse herself from the Cornell fraternity sexual assault case, citing social media posts expressing support for the alleged victim before her appointment as special prosecutor. And in women's professional basketball, the Atlanta Dream are scrambling to find a larger venue to host the WNBA Finals against the Golden State Valkyries, as their regular home at Gateway Center Arena seats just 3,500 fans. Not enough. I'm Sybil Wilkes. Be informed. Be empowered.
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